0: He's in pub too.
1: Where you at?
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1: Who you with?
0: On the couch with my favorite sinner. 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
1: Let me pop my dick, this ass too fat. 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

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Brad, you know what I'm saying? 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Yeah. 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

0: Try to make a remix.
1: Yeah.
0: Came up out of nowhere, ain't see it. All that other dropping, you can keep it. You know, baby, make the bad pop that, throw that ass around like it's the freak.
1: Okay.
0: Push me to the wall, get to pulling down my drawers. Hands up in the air, playing defense.
1: Yeah.
0: A couple years straight, thought that was it. Ain't no fucking way, no, I brought back a hit. I had took her with me. We both spent a little time. She got hers, I got mine, then I brought back his. Lame, I brought back a chain and some money, a purse. I just brought back some. Cut her off, I won't feel in that. Take him back over.

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1: 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We on?
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1: What has never been about? 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
0: 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We're Meridian's number one for hip-hop and R&B. 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

Congrats to the college graduates, high school graduates, and all the graduates in the class of 2026. You did it. The Beat is proud of you and wishing you much continued success, all right? We rocking with you. 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
5: Groski. You know what I'm saying? You got Wham. You got Billy in this. 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
1: Black Star King Bubba gave you Addicted, and this is the hit for the summer and 2026. 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
0: 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We're Meridian's number one for hip-hop and R&B. And doing it for the culture. 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

congrats to the college graduates, high school graduates, and all the graduates in the class of 2026. 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

0: remix. 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
1: Number one in the streets, number one in the schools, number one in the community. And of course, number one on your radio and doing it for the culture. 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

0: 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Quitman, Enterprise, Newton, and Forrest.
1: Can't nobody put it down.
0: We putting it down for you. We're Meridian's number one for hip-hop and R&B. And doing it for the culture. We're 95.1 The

motherfucker, I'm him. Never chase bread, chase the vision. Make your word when you see it, be the business. No cap, God am a witness. Success feel better independent. 9-11 at the Valley Adams.

0: put me any place on the map, cause I'm him. 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Big Master P vibe, no limit. Falling hard on another hemisphere. 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
1: Whoa, whoa, whoa, whoa, whoa, whoa.
0: Mr. Hem is here.
1: Whoa, whoa, whoa, whoa, whoa, whoa.
0: Mr. Hem.
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1: 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Yeah!
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1: Yeah.

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in New York with that now. You feel me? 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
0: 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We Meridian's number one for hip-hop and R&B. 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
0: 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We're Meridian's number one for hip-hop and R&B. And doing it for the culture. 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
1: Let me pop my dick, this ass too fat. 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Times, I'ma swing on that. 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
0: Came about to know it, ain't see it. All that other dropping, you can keep it. 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
0: A couple years straight, thought that was it. 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Cut her off, I won't feelin' that. 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
1: Ring, ring, who the f*** is that? It's a 911 number, so you know it's that.

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I went triple dipper, it's going down like a zipper, I'm holding him tight, I'm a gripper, he beating my with a straight face, kawaii, lining me up like a clipper, I don't give a about a, I don't give a about a, for real, I really the, for real, I'm really that, for real, I'm popping this in real life, they popping that, for real, they not having going on, why? That's why

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Sweat.

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1: Yeah. DD in the morning.
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0: 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We're Meridian's number one for hip-hop and R&B. And doing it for the culture. We're 95.1 The Beat.

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0: 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Somebody tell them people Mr. Hem is here.
1: Whoa, whoa, whoa, whoa, whoa, whoa.
0: Mr. Hem is here.
1: Whoa, whoa, whoa, whoa, whoa, whoa.
0: Mr. Hem.
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1: We hope you enjoying your summer, because we inside the 95 days of summer and doing it for the culture. 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

0: Stillman, and Miles College. We put it down for you right now. We 95.1 to beat.
1: It's that Mississippi. Yeah, she down in the country, turned up outside with a whole lot more.

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2: Let me pop my dick, his ass too fat. 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

0: remix.
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1: Yeah.
0: Came about to know it, ain't see it. All that other dropping, you can keep it. You know, baby, make the bad. Pop that, throw that ass around like it's the freak.
1: Okay.
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1: Yeah.
0: A couple years straight, thought that was it. Ain't no fucking way, no, I brought back a hit. I had took her with me. We both spent a little time. She got hers, I got mine, then I brought back his. Lamey, I brought back a chain and some money, a purse. I just brought back some. Cut her off, I won't feelin' that. Take him back over.

0: Northwest Middle, Magnolia Middle, and Carver Middle School. The Beat is giving you a big shout out.
1: We go harder than the rest do.
0: We Meridian's number one for hip hop and R&B and doing it for the culture. 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

0: 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Crestwood, Poplar Springs, West Hills, Parkview, and to our little Wildcats at Wildcat Academy.
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0: I let them have it.
1: Swear. When we on? We on?
2: They know we on.
1: We on that.
2: Let's get it.
1: What it's never been about. That.

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0: Can't wait. 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

going to the end. 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

Who's your leader? Gas me up, cheerleader. Take me a cup, Zill. Me and Lil Twin locked in, ain't worried about none. Zill. You up in your face, Lil, get hit with it. Zill. It's OBM form, I'm raising these on duns. Zill.

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0: As the bloody Civil War came to a close, slavery was formally abolished in the U.S. in 1865. With this amendment, many African Americans who were born into slavery in the South were free for the first time in their lives. Richard Toler was among this group. He was born around 1837 on a plantation in Lynchburg, Virginia. After the war, he went on to work as a blacksmith, stonemason, and carpenter, according to interview excerpts gathered by the Federal Writers Project.
1: It's a first-hand look at slavery. You know, we all learn about slavery, or most of us learn about slavery in schools and in high school, and it's oftentimes kind of couched in economic and political terms, but this is the first time I'd ever come across first-hand accounts, and I think that's its real value.
0: That's Richard Cahan, co-author of the book River of Blood, American Slavery from the People Who Lived It. The new release chronicles nearly 100 profiles of those that had been enslaved in the South. Each profile features a photo and a short excerpt from an interview with that person conducted by the Federal Writers Project during the late 1930s. The project was created by the federal government after the Civil War in an effort to capture the raw experiences of those formerly enslaved.
1: So this was about 70 years after the end of the Civil War, and the people that were interviewed were at least 70 if they were babies, but they were in their 80s and 90s, and even some were 100 years old, and they talked about their experiences and their thoughts. And one thing that's very unusual about this book is that we've used photographs, portraits of formerly enslaved people to go with their words so that you really get a sense of the power of their words and their pictures together.
0: The dozens of writers that made up the Federal Writers Project interviewed nearly 3,000 formerly enslaved men and women.
1: Most of the interviewers and most of the interviewer/photographers were white. And here these people

0: were being asked by white people for the first time in their lives what they felt like, what they experienced. They were being honored and valued. And then at the end of this interview, they were being asked to pose for photographs. And I think that many of the 96 people who are on the book really took this moment to make a statement about their resilience and their pride. So many of them are pictured in, men were pictured in suits, but on the whole, people were just wearing what they were wearing. But they're always sitting up ramrod straight, or even if they have a cane, they're standing very stately. And I think they somehow, and I don't know how, understood the importance of both giving their testimony, which was essential, and being photographed.
1: One of the women interviewed and photographed was Mary Ann Burleson Patterson. She was born into slavery around 1840 in Louisiana and forcibly relocated to Texas after her and her mother were both sold to a slaveholder near Austin. At the time of her interview, she said that she doesn't know exactly how old she is, but she could be anywhere between 97 to 102 years old.
0: That picture of Mary Ann Burleson Patterson, it's a woman just standing with a hoe in front of her, and she's got on a long apron and very beautiful dress, and not dress, but work clothes. And she was born around 1840, so when she was interviewed, she was very close to 100 years old, and she's still hoeing the land.
1: Despite the horrors and hardships of slavery, Burleson Patterson went on to marry and raised 15 children on her family's farm. The Federal Writers Project found so many stories similar to hers. Stories of resilience, strength, and the will to start over again.
0: This one woman, Betty Simmons, was talking about how she was very glad that the Civil War ended when it did, because the slaveholders were about to put her three-year-old boy into the field. And she just wrote, "They took them young." And Felix Haywood, another person, talked about how some African Americans, a few of them, most people stayed on the plantations, but a few wanted to move north. His words are so brilliant. He just wrote, "They seemed to want to get closer to freedom so they'd know what it was, like it was a place or a city."
1: Many who were formerly enslaved remained in the South after the end of the Civil War and tried to find work nearby.
0: They had to start their new lives with absolutely nothing, and obviously with, in the South especially, so much hatred directed towards them. The end of the war was a very difficult moment for African Americans who had been enslaved. Very few could read or write because they were prohibited from reading and from owning writing instruments. And they weren't equipped to do much more than to live a life on a farm, a hardworking life on a farm. So at the end of the war, it was not surprising that many people, most people, stayed close to the plantation where they had been held or nearby, because oftentimes slaveholders agreed to pay them. It was a very small amount of money, but they agreed to pay them and also provide for their food and their housing. And it was a difficult choice to stay, I'm sure, on plantation, but I think that it was a choice that

0: 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They pushed onward in hopes of a better tomorrow. These words and portraits gathered from formerly enslaved men and women and cemented in history are vital to remembering this dark period in American history. 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Our studio manager is Jason Dickey. I'm Gary Price.
1: Coming up, the emotional roller coaster of youth sports when Viewpoints returns.
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0: There's no denying that we, as Americans, love watching sports. Whether it's baseball, hockey, basketball, soccer, or something else, we love an afternoon spent rooting for our team. If you're a parent and your child plays sports, you might be equally excited to root for your kid from the stands. After all, the world of youth sports can get extremely competitive. For some families, it's full of high stakes, big commitments, and can often feel like the highest highs and the lowest lows. And while it's great to show support and enthusiasm as parents, this drive to win can become all-consuming. You may be familiar with the mom or dad hovering on the sidelines and yelling at their kid or the referee, and in the moment thought, what is wrong with that person?
1: If you know me, I'm a very laid-back person. And I don't care that much about very many things. And I kind of tend to live by the Bill Murray maxim from the movie Meatballs, which is it just doesn't matter. But when my kid started playing hockey and getting pretty competitive about it, something happened to me that I didn't understand. It's kind of like the Hulk, you know? It started to change. And I was like, what the hell is going on?
0: That's Rich Cohen, a hockey dad and author of Pee-wee's Confessions of a Hockey Parent.
1: You cannot be objective about your kid. And that doesn't mean you always think your kid is the best. It also means you might think your kid is the worst. I always broke parents, hockey parents, sports parents, parents in general, into two kinds of groups. The one that can only see what their kid does right and can't see what their kid does wrong, and the one that can only see what their kid does wrong and can't see what their kid does right. And it's impossible

0: to look at your child as if your child is not attached to you or is a stranger to you. And you might think you're doing it, but it can't be done.
1: In the book, he follows the ups and downs of being involved in his son's traveling hockey team, all the way from tryouts to the coveted end-of-the-season championship game.
0: During the whole process of tryouts, when he was a peewee, things were going on that seemed wrong to me and not fair, and I found myself caring so much and getting so upset that I called my sister and I said, "What is happening to me?" She's old, my big sister, and she has four kids, and she said, "When something wrong is happening with your kids, it's not just like it's something you care about or something happening to someone's close to you. It's like it is you. That's what it feels like." And that's what I realized, which is with my son, I was going through all these things that I had gone through as a kid without even aware what was happening again.
1: Cohen grew up in the suburbs of Chicago and also played ice hockey when he was a kid. But he says the sport these days is drastically different from what it was back then, and not for the better. One thing that's completely changed: team tryouts.
0: They have these outside evaluators, and they come in and for tryouts, and they do two things. One is they judge the kids who are trying out on things that can be measured. So you can only judge on what can be measured, which is like speed, how sharply you turn, how you are on your inside edges, your outside edges, all these specific things to hockey that you can measure. And if you can't measure it, it's like it doesn't exist. And you see this in sports and society in general with testing, with the way people are judged, which is the most important things can't be measured. And so it's like they don't exist, and those kids who are the best often get left behind because you can only tell, you can only find those things much later, like at the end of a long tournament, in the fifth game, when your team is already eliminated but they're playing, which kid is still trying? Which kid is still out there working?
1: Qualities like perseverance, grit, and growth are often overlooked because outside evaluators are judging the kids based off what they see in the moment. Essentially, these people act as a buffer between the coach and the players.
0: The outside evaluators give the system, whatever the system is, a degree of plausible deniability, which is if you're a parent, you complain, they say, "Hey, it wasn't me. I didn't make the decision. It was made objectively by these outside evaluators."
1: Another modification is the role of private trainers. Parents will hire these expensive professionals, hoping that the extra coaching will boost their child's chances of getting picked. Cohen believes it unfairly tips the scale in favor of kids who come from money.
0: Normally, when I was a kid, or just not that long ago, you'd sign your kid up, your kid had a coach, the coach did the tryouts, chose the team, coached the kid. Now, you say, "Look, my kid's not being developed." They say, "Maybe you should go hire an outside instructor." And you find out that all of these kids also have their own private trainers, which they're kind of using without telling the other kids because everyone's competing against each other. And all these things that were included now, you have to pay for extra. Some kids get it. Some kids don't. Some kids don't even know what's going on. And the fact is, the kids that are truly gifted and want to do this, doesn't matter. They're going to do their thing and they're going to get through. But the kids who really can use the instruction, who aren't clued into the system or whose parents aren't involved, are going to get left behind. And that's what I mean by the system breaking down.
1: For Cohen, the ultra-competitive nature of peewee hockey and many other youth sports has sucked up the joy of the game and replaced it with compulsive practice. Too often, parents try to fill in their children's schedules with mandatory ice time, hoping that the more hours they practice under guidance, the better they'll become. But whatever happened to the joy of playing sports as a kid?
0: When we were growing up, and you know, and the way people played hockey, just as one example forever, is you were practicing without knowing you were practicing. You were calling it playing. So in Glencoe, they would freeze over our park in the middle of town. You'd have like 8 or 9 games going simultaneously. In the winter, they just pour water on it. And we'd be playing from basically till we can get outside until the sun went down. Now, that would be among the 10,000 hours of practicing, but we didn't consider it that, and that's why we were able to do it.
1: Today, there are several helicopter hockey parents who try to outsmart the system so that their child has a leg up.
0: When I was growing up, the idea was if you were good, they would have you play with older kids. This idea is that if you want to get good, you play with younger kids. And as a result of that, a lot of parents

0: and more have tried to hold their kids back to play with younger kids to build their confidence and get more coaching. And that is a big change that I saw, which is the idea that what does it take to be better? Does it take to play with bigger people, better people, faster people, or should you put yourself in a situation where you're kind of a ringer? And those things, the amount of practice and the sort of very carefully placing your kid in a system where they can play a very particular role.
1: Cohen says that this maneuver is unfair to kids because it doesn't allow them to develop as players or as individuals in life.
0: Because ultimately, the seasons where you really grow as a person are the seasons where you struggle. And you're engineering a system for your kid where your kid won't struggle and where your kid won't lose. And anybody who's been alive for more than a few decades knows that you only really get better and only really learn when you struggle and you lose. The winning is the treat, you know, but the winning is just a celebration. You never, as my father also said, you never learn anything from winning. You only learn from losing. And it's from losing that you really learn to win. And that, see, when you try to engineer hockey so that can't happen, you kind of destroy what is probably the main value of youth sports, or one of them, which is not getting better at the sport and not preparing to play college hockey or something, but learning how to be part of a team, learning how to play a role on the team, learning how to lose, and that losing isn't the end of the world, that you can come back from it and come back from it stronger and quickly.
1: And yet, he admits his own faults as well. As a parent, he's struggled at times to maintain his composure or see the silver lining after a tough team loss.
0: This is really hard, you know, like I'm always questioning not just my son so much. I feel good about him. The one I feel bad about is myself, you know, like why am I getting caught up in this? Why do I care? And am I doing an injustice to this person or that person? And then you realize that being a decent person is a really hard thing.
1: It can be hard to keep your emotions in check when you're as heavily invested in the game as many parents are today. But in the end, it's important to act responsibly and set an example of how to deal with life's curveballs.
0: I always say to my kids, like, you got to draw a line. Like, there's some things you won't do and some things you won't say no matter what somebody does to you. And not because you don't want to hurt them, because you don't want to hurt yourself, you want to be a good person. I just think one thing I don't want to get lost is how rewarding this experience is. And one of the best things about youth sports and all these things is actually the relationship with the other parents, because that's all my friends now.
1: You can read about the triumphs, the struggles, and the exploding popularity of kids' competitive hockey in Rich Cohen's book, Pee-wee's Confessions of a Hockey Parent, available now online and in bookstores. You can learn more about all of our past guests by visiting our website at viewpointsradio.org. 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This story originally aired in January 2021 and was written and produced by Polly Hansen. Our executive producer is Amira Zaveri. Our studio manager is Jason Dickey. I'm Marty Peterson.
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10: This is Viewpoints Explained. I'm Ebony McMorris. Every summer, the same warning returns. Never leave a child alone in a parked car. But the danger isn't just about someone

running into a store and losing track of time. It's about how quickly a car can turn into a burning oven, even on a day that doesn't feel super hot. According to the CDC, the temperature inside can jump nearly 20 degrees in just 10 minutes. Cracking a window doesn't help slow this down, and for children, the risk is greater because their bodies heat up much faster than grown adults. In just a short time, a child's core body temperature can get too high and heat stroke can set in. If it keeps rising, it can be fatal. The National Highway Traffic Safety Administration reports that more than 1,000 children in the U.S. have died this way over the last 25 years. In many cases, it's not because a parent decides to leave a child in their car. More than half of child hot car deaths happen when they're mistakenly forgotten. Others occur when a child climbs into an unlocked car unsupervised and can't get out. To prevent this, experts recommend building in small backups, like always putting your phone or bag in the back seat as a reminder. Also, ask your child's school or provider to call if they don't arrive when they normally would. Lastly, always keep parked cars locked when not in use. If you see a child alone in a locked car, call 911 right away. Don't spend those first few moments looking around trying to find who they came with or attempting to get into the car. That can be sorted out after help is on the way. That's Viewpoints Explained for this week. More in a moment.

0: Welcome to Culture Crash, where we examine what's new and old in entertainment. Much has been made of last year's pop girl renaissance, with huge breakthroughs coming from Chappell Roan and Sabrina Carpenter, plus continued dominance from Taylor Swift, Billie Eilish, Olivia Rodrigo, and Ariana Grande. But there has also been another renaissance of female alternative pop rock artists releasing hits of their own. For instance, 2024 saw Clairo release her third album called Charm, full of soft rock and jazzy pop tunes. At just 26 years old, Clairo already has an impressive library of music to her name, and she just recently earned her first Grammy nomination. With songs like Juna and Add Up My Love, Clairo proves that rich production and a 70s-inspired sound still works even into the 2020s. Suki Waterhouse's album, Memoir of a Sparkle Muffin, is a modern indie pop rock album full of catchy choruses and deeply vulnerable lyrics. Songs like OMG, Super Sad, and Blackout Drunk are perfect sing-alongs for spring afternoon and pair nicely with 80s pop like the music of Kate Bush. And finally, The Last Dinner Party is an indie rock band from London with 5 members and 0 men. Their album, Prelude to Ecstasy, explicitly explores the female gaze, with one of their biggest songs even titled The Feminine Urge. Dark, dramatic, and full of Baroque pop with shades of ABBA and David Bowie, The Last Dinner Party is definitely an act to watch moving forward. Clairo's Charm, Suki Waterhouse's Memoir of a Sparkle Muffin, and The Last Dinner Party's Prelude to Ecstasy are all available now. I'm Evan Rook.
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Praise the Lord and good morning and welcome aboard. It's now 6:07 at 95.1 FM, your gospel beat. Praise the Lord. If you can hear me, you're alive. Come on, give God a hand wave. Go ahead. Just give God a hand wave. Thank you, God. Thank you for allowing me to see another day. That's what I'm talking about. Jehovah Jireh, my provider. Just want to let you know today, we got a lot of things going on today in and around the city. So we're going to start off with letting you know about Pastor John Willis. He will be elevated on today to an apostle. That's exactly right. Today, he's going to be elevated to an apostle. It's going to start at 11:30 a.m. at none other than the Agape Storehouse Apostolic Church, located right here at 4603 Highway 39 North in Meridian. And you are cordially invited. So don't miss out on this occasion. Again, congratulations to, Pastor John.

John H. Willis, amen, who will be elevated today in the mighty name of Jesus to Apostle John H. Willis. And it's going to take place on today at the Agape Storehouse Apostolic Church located at 4603 Highway 39 North. It's going to start at 11:30 a.m. promptly. 11:30 a.m. So that's today. We've got other things coming up also. So we just ask that you stay with us. And good morning again. How are you? I'm waving at you. Praise the Lord. Here we go. You've been good to me. I know he has. He woke me up this morning.

And praise the Lord. It's 6:15 at 95.1 FM, your gospel beat. None other than Yolanda Adams. And let me get to the church doors. Come on, I'm going to tell them what you've done for me. Amen. That's true, too. But I'm going to tell them what God has done for me before I get to the church doors. Amen. All right. I need someone, please, to call me from Antioch Missionary Baptist Church of Delville, Mississippi. I need someone to call me from Antioch Missionary Baptist Church of Delville, Mississippi. Call me at 601-483-9595. 601-483-9595. I need you to call me here at the station, okay? Thank you so much. And let's do this. Jesus is on the main line. Come on. Here we go.

Praise the Lord and welcome aboard the gospel train. Good morning. It's 6:23 at 95.1 FM, your gospel beat. I'm Ella Goodwin. Here's some things that's happening in and around our area. New Prospect Missionary Baptist Church of Savoy, Mississippi, located at 5594 Highway 11 South, where Reverend Renato Hopkins is the pastor. The pastor and members of New Prospect invites you to come and join them in their fellowship worship and celebrating for their annual Family and Friends Day on today, Sunday, June the 28th at 2 o'clock p.m. Reverend Travail McLaughlin, the pastor of St. James AME Church here in Meridian and Shady Grove AME Church of Quitman, Mississippi, will deliver the inspirational message

0: on today. Looking forward to worshiping with you. Sister Patricia Smith is the program chairperson. Reverend Hopkins is the pastor. That's Renato. Praise the Lord. And we thank God for you so very much. We want you to stay with us for just a few minutes.
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0: Praise the Lord and welcome aboard again. Good morning, 626 at 95.1 FM, your gospel beat. I was trying to get some information to you that I heard, and I wanted to make sure that it was clear. We got Pastor Jennings in the building this morning. He's going to bring you a message from the Young Ministerial Alliance. And Reverend Cleveland Hayes of Antioch Baptist Church has passed. That's Reverend Cleveland Hayes of Antioch Baptist Church has passed away. And right now, I don't know anymore, but I wanted you to know because he is an icon in our area. He's been in this area for years, and you need to know when a loved one has passed on. So right now, it is confirmed that Reverend Cleveland Hayes has passed. I think he passed yesterday, Reverend?
7: Today, Sunday, Saturday.
0: Thursday. Just wanted to pass that on to you all. Again, it's 627 at 95.1 FM, your gospel beat. We're going to go ahead and turn the program over to Reverend Jennings so he can bring you a word from the Lord. Reverend Jennings, good morning.
7: Good morning. Good morning to you and to the whole radio staff and to all our brothers and sisters of the gospel. We thank Jesus Christ for another day's journey. Amen. For our leadership, our family, and our church family as well. Time is winding up. Amen. Listen, from Young Minister Lee, we just want to talk about something that we all need to be concerned about. And that we really need to know. Very familiar passage of scripture from the book of John, St. John, chapter 3. I know you do good with this. St. John, chapter 3, verse 16. It says, "For God so loved the world that he gave his only begotten Son, that whosoever believeth in him should not perish, but have everlasting life." And let's look come back to verse number.

1, chapter 3 and verse 1, said there was a man of the Pharisee named Nicodemus, a ruler of the Jew, saying, came to Jesus by night, said unto him, Rabbi, we know that thou art a teacher, come from God, for no man can do these miracles that thou doest, except God be with him. Let's talk about salvation. Let's talk about salvation. Let's really see. Now, we know Jesus paid the price for us. But now, are we saved? Our salvation. How do we stand with our salvation? We see, we have a conversation going on between Jesus and Nicodemus. My brothers and sisters, it's time for all of us to get serious about our salvation. Look, it has nothing to do with our status in life, what potential we may hold, what degree we may have. But are you saved? That's what it's all about. Are you saved? Now, when we look at Nicodemus was a man of great status. He was a ruler of the Jew. You may be a Sunday school teacher. You may be deacon, a trustee, mother of the mother board, president of the choir, usher. But now, are you saved? May be a pastor. You may be a preacher or evangelist. Are you saved? People are leaving this world every day. And we need to be like Nicodemus. We need to know in our spirit that when the death angel come, are we saved? It's not I might be, I'm not for sure. You need to have a little talk with Jesus and know where you stand. Listen at Nicodemus, how seriously he is. He says, in verse 2, the same came to Jesus by night, said unto him, Rabbi, we know that thou art a teacher, that come from God, for no man can do these miracles that he does except God be with him. You know, we know you, Jesus. We done heard about you. We heard all about the miracles that you perform. And there's some things that you are doing that we know. Listen to Nicodemus talking. There's some things that we know that you're doing that no man can do these things except God be with him. Nicodemus met Jesus

on a one-on-one conversation. You know, sometimes we sing hymns in our churches, but do we really know what we're singing? What's the lyrics in this song is saying to us? He came by night because he wanted a fully understanding. He didn't want to be disturbed. So he just sat down and talked to Jesus. You know, we gotten away from a lot of our hymns singing in church. But now, if you're not sure, then you ought to be like Grandmama. And she was singing her little song, "Just a Little Talk with Jesus Makes Everything All Right." We need to do that. And Jesus, when we get serious about our salvation and talk to Jesus, he'll talk to you. He came to him by night. He said, "Now, God, no man can do these miracles that I do except God be with him." Yes. Yeah. We know you. You know us. You made us. You create us. But now, we need to know. And then listen. Yes, Jesus will answer. He will talk to you. In the third verse, Jesus answered, said unto him, "Verily, verily, I say unto thee, except," no other way, "except a man be born again, he cannot see the kingdom of God." All your good works, all of my good work in preaching, except, I be born again, I cannot see the kingdom of God. How do we actually stand? How do you, as a single person, stand with Jesus? Are we standing? Are you standing on shaky ground? Are you saying, "Well, I'm going to have this little talk with him and see"? Today is the day for all of us to recognize. And listen how Nicodemus was thinking. Verse 4 tells us exactly how he was thinking. This is what Nicodemus said. And Nicodemus said unto him, "How can a man be born when he is old? Can he enter the second time into his mother's womb and be born?" Listen to Nicodemus. He's a grown man now. He wondered, "Now I got to go back and find a way to enter my mother's womb and be born again." No, Nicodemus. That's not it. We know you're a ruler, but you can't go back.

into your mother womb and be born again and be reborn? Jesus answered. See? Jesus answering them again. Jesus getting some clarification upon his salvation. Verily, verily, oh Nicodemus, I'm telling you, this is the way. This is the only way. I say unto thee, except a man be born of the water and of the Spirit, he cannot enter to the kingdom of God. Now, Nicodemus, you got to be. You can't go back into your mother womb. You got to be born of the Spirit and of the water of God. The Holy Ghost need to get in us and be in fully control of our life. That's what he's saying. Again, in verse 6, that which is born of the flesh is flesh. That which is born of the Spirit is spirit. Nicodemus, listen. As Paul said in one of his writings, of the Spirit of God, it's the flesh is weak. So we need to be born of the Spirit of God. We need to get in. You got PhD, all the degrees you want. But have you been born again? Have you been converted? Have you been regenerated? We need to make for sure that we are saved and we have been washed in the blood of the Lamb. It's salvation. And see, Jesus destroyed this thing. Let me read this sixth verse again here. That which is born of the flesh is flesh. And that which is born of the Spirit is spirit. Paul said, a carnal-minded man, or you Greek term to woman, cannot understand the things of God. You can flash all your degree you want, lay them up on the counter, but that ain't gonna get it. That's not gonna get it. We need that daily to daily communication with the Lord. And see now in verse 7, it defines us as believers or as Christians, as we said it, we are. Listen, this is what verse said. This is conversation now going on between Jesus and Nicodemus. He said, marvel not that I say unto thee, ye must be born again. Nicodemus, ain't no other way. No other way. You got to be. You got to be. You know, I was just said that Sister Goodman before you stepped out. One writer some years ago, I was reading in an article in the book, and the writer said that there's another way to go to heaven. I got news for you. Ain't but one way, baby. Ain't but one way. It went straight way. You know, and when we look at that one way, we think about every day as we travel from our home to our destination, or from home to work. And if you are going to Jackson, out of Meridian, Mississippi, and you got to go head west on 20, and going west on 20, all traffic are going one way. One way. If you're going to Jackson, you're going one way. If we're going to heaven, and we want to make heaven our home, we can't go but one way, and that is the straight way. So some writers set things and write things that make us feel good, but listen, it ain't worth a dime.

0: Because about the flesh, there's no good in the flesh. No good. You could be sitting down, and the devil put something in your mind. Yeah, come out of your mouth. You got to learn how to tune them out. If with the Holy Spirit, once we get it in us, we have to work to keep it in.
1: That's right.
0: It ain't that you inherit salvation in the Spirit of God, and that just it.
1: Mm-hmm.
0: But once it get in you,
1: you have to read the word.
0: It'll save you.
1: That's right.
0: That's what we need to know. Am I saved?
1: That's right.
0: Jesus, I need to know because I got a soul here that I need saving.
1: That's right.
0: Because one day I got to stand before Jesus Christ.
1: For yourself.
0: For myself.
1: Come on.
0: Lord,
1: come on. Come on.
0: Oh,
1: take my place.
0: Nobody take my place. Hmm?
1: Mm-mm.
0: Mm-mm.
1: Mm-mm.
0: And Jesus answered. Didn't that Jesus answer again? Very, very, I say unto thee. Except a man is born of the water and of the Spirit, he cannot see the flesh. Then verse 6, we just got through that, which born of the Spirit is Spirit. Then 7, come back and Jesus said again, marvel not that I say unto you, you must be. Ain't no way around it, no valley, no hill. You got to go through Jesus Christ. No other way. He said the wind bloweth where it listeneth, and though they hear the sound thereof, but cannot tell whether it comes
1: from
0: or whether
1: where it's
0: it
1: going.
0: Goes.
1: Come on now.
0: So is everyone that is born of the Spirit. Now listen, I'm my time about out here, boy. I tell you.
1: See, you're preaching now.
0: The wind blow. We only know when the wind blowing north, south, east, or west, according to the limbs and the leaves on the tree.
1: All right. All right. Mm-hmm.
0: But now, where it started from,
1: We don't know.
0: I don't know.
1: We don't know.
0: But I got enough sense to accept it.
1: Come on. It's a greater power.
0: Greater power.
1: That's it.
0: So they said, look at the demon, you can't be going by this and by that. You need to know about your
1: salvation. That's it. Are you
0: That's
1: saved?
0: That's all it's about. Salvation.
1: Are you washed in the blood of the Lamb?
0: Yeah.
1: Come on.
0: And you know, I'm the man that drives the BMW. Ain't no better than me. I'm driving a Toyota.
1: Come on. Amen. That's all right. And those that are walking.
0: Yeah.
1: No better.
0: No
1: Come
0: better.
1: On. Come on.
0: Well, we're trying to make sure we got salvation.
1: That's right.
0: Our soul is saved.
1: Mm-hmm.
0: So when that great day come, we can hear our master and our savior say, well done, good and faithful servant.
1: Come on up here.
0: Amen.
1: Come on. Come on. And see, the Bible tells us there's only one way. And when you said the Lord's Prayer, he tells you, forgive those.
0: Mm-hmm.
1: You know, forgive those. He said, if you don't forgive, I can't forgive you.
0: That's
1: see,
0: it.
1: And that's one of the ways for us to get in. God, please forgive me of my sin. God, please forgive me of those that I've hurt.
0: Yeah.
1: You know, we can't remember everybody that we hurt, but we can ask God to forgive us because he knows. Once you get yourself clean with God, ask God to come in on the inside, fill you with his precious Holy Ghost. Come on. That's the only way we're going to make it in.
0: The only way.
1: That's it.
0: Yeah.
1: It's only one way, and that way is Jesus.
0: Yeah.
1: There's only one bridge. Come on.
0: Yeah,
1: amen. Amen. Amen.
0: Yes, indeed.
1: Amen.
0: We bring you greetings. We want to remember all the bereaved family in
1: Amen.
0: Our cities everywhere that has lost loved one. We lost a neighbor last week. They funeralized him yesterday at Bearing Guard from
1: that?
0: Robert Hooks.
1: Mr. Robert Hooks.
0: Mm-hmm.
1: Okay, here it is. Here.
0: Yeah. Uh-huh. Okay. And if nothing happened, I think I'm going to take this up next time I'm around from Tilly. We need to get serious about our salvation.
1: We got to. And we got to get serious. We got to help others to know.
0: If you say you ought not be satisfied because you say you ought to try to get
1: somebody else. That's right. And look, a lot of people say they're saved, but they still got those mean and hateful ways.
0: That's the flesh.
1: Come on, something wrong with that.
0: You got to condemn
1: the flesh. Something wrong with that.
0: You got
1: to
0: get rid of it.
1: Come on, God. I don't want to be that same old person. I need a change.
0: In my life.
1: That's right. That song said, change in my life. Come on.
0: Yeah.
1: Amen. All right then, brother.
0: Let us pray.
1: Amen. Thank you.
0: Oh, gracious eternal God, we come to say thank you for your loving kindness and your tender mercy. Pray that you would just lead us and guide us according to thy will, not thy way. lead us, speak to us.
1: Yes.
0: Help us keep our feet in the right path.

0: Yes, Lord.
1: Our mind in its proper place. And those who will sin again, forgive us, Lord.
0: Yes, Lord.
1: We want to thank you for your loving kindness and your tender mercy. For in your holy name we pray. Amen.
0: Now, would you leave someone, lead them into salvation, yes, those that are listening?
1: If you're not sure, and listen, need to get up, go to church. The Lord has been good to you all week long. Give him your hand, your heart.
0: Mm-hmm.
1: Just say, Lord, here I am.
0: That's it.
1: I'm incomplete.
0: Mm-hmm.
1: I'm coming to you, as we said, as an empty pitcher.
0: Yes, Lord.
1: The full fountain.
0: Yes, Lord. Yes,
1: I
0: Lord.
1: Need to.
0: I need you.
1: I desire.
0: I need you.
1: I need to be saved.
0: Yes, Lord.
1: Cleanse me.
0: Yes.
1: Right now.
0: Yes, Lord.
1: In the name of our Lord and Savior, Jesus Christ.
0: Amen. Maybe you're in.
1: Day.
0: Amen. Maybe you're in bed and you can't go to church today. But if you repeated what He said and you meant it in your heart, God knows it. Amen. Amen. And He said you will be saved. Amen. You will be saved. All right. Thank you so much.
1: Thank you.
0: And again, we're praying for the family of Reverend Cleveland Hayes. Amen. Right now, we don't know anymore. We just know that he has passed away. Amen. So I want to stop right now and do the funeral announcements from the Berrien Gardeners Funeral Home, and we will continue to go on. Funeral services for Miss Betty Sue Hobson were held Saturday, June the 27th. At 11 o'clock a.m. from the Mount Olive Baptist Church, Lauderdale, Ms. Hobson, 64 Meridian, passed away on Tuesday, June the 16th. Funeral services for Mr. Robert Hooks were held, yes, sir, was held on Saturday, June the 27th at 11 o'clock a.m. at the Berrien Gardeners OP Chapel. Reverend Tony Temple officiated. Burial was in the old St. Matthew Cemetery, Bailey. Mr. Hooks, 84, Bailey, passed away on Thursday, June the 18th. Funeral services for Mr. William Shanks were held Saturday, June the 27th at 11 o'clock a.m. at the Bethel United Methodist Church in DeSoto, in Quitman, Mississippi. Burial followed in the New Hope Cemetery, DeSoto. Mr. Shanks, 38, of Shibuta, passed away on Saturday, June the 20th. Funeral services for Miss Trudy J. Patton were held on Saturday, June the 27th at 2:30 p.m. at the Berrien Gardeners OP Chapel with Reverend Johnny Jones officiating. Burial followed in the Sunset Memorial Garden Cemeteries. Miss Patton, 53, of Meridian, passed away on Saturday, June the 20th. Graveside services for Mr. Benny Lee Thompson will be held on Monday, June the 29th at 12 o'clock p.m. at the Biloxi National Cemetery. That's 400 Veterans Avenue, Biloxi, Mississippi. Mr. Thompson, 72, of Quitman, passed away on Sunday, June the 14th. Final arrangements were entrusted to the Berrien Gardeners Funeral Home. Graveside services for Mr. Abraham Andreo will be held on Thursday, July the 2nd at 11 o'clock a.m. at the Meridian Parks Cemetery, Meridian Memorial Park Cemetery. Berrien Gardeners in charge of the arrangements. Mr. Andreo, 72, of Albany, Georgia, passed away on Friday, June the 5th. Funeral services for Mr. Jermaine Cornelius, better known as Duke Davis, will be held on Friday, July the 3rd at 11 o'clock a.m. and at the Little Zion United Methodist Church in Stonewall, Mississippi, with Reverend Charles Goodwin officiating. Burial will follow in the Stonewall Cemetery. Mr. Davis, 40, of Stonewall, Mississippi, passed away on Sunday, June the 21st. A viewing will be held 1 hour prior to service at the church. Following the service, join the church in the fellowship of Mount of Olive Davis Recreation Center in Stonewall. Funeral services for Mr. Calvin Earl Johnson will be held on Friday, July the 3rd at 1 o'clock p.m. at the Berrien Gardeners OP Chapel. Burial will follow in the Wilson Cemetery, Meridian. Mr. Johnson, 83, of Jackson, passed away on Tuesday, June the 23rd. A viewing will be held 1 hour prior to service at the Berrien Gardeners OP Chapel. Incomplete at Berrien Gardeners, Mr. Sherman Kennedy, incomplete, passed away on Friday, June the 26th. Also incomplete at Berrien Gardeners, Mr. Jonathan Burns, Mr. Jonathan Burns, 54, of Enterprise, Mississippi, who passed

0: passed away on Friday, June the 26th. These are your announcements coming from the Berry and Gardner's Funeral Home. Please stay with us. We've got more right after this.
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0: 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We've got Sister Wanda Clark to bring us this next selection. Amen.

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2: Good morning, good morning, good morning, and happy Sunday. Welcome to Upward Bound Ministries. I am Minister Jasmine Green, and I am partnering with Upward Bound Ministries and Evangelist Kimberly A. Houston to bring you the message on Sundays. First, let us give thanks and honor to God. Thank you, Father, for this day. Thank you for allowing us to be in your day. We know that this is the day that you have made, and we ought to rejoice and be glad in it. Thank you, Father, for allowing me to bring the word to your people once again. And thank you, everyone tuning in here and on Facebook. Now we're going to go ahead and shift our attention and shift our focus to the Holy Spirit and invite him into our presence wherever that may be, whether you're on your way to work, whether you're on your way home from work, on your way to church, getting the kids ready, whatever you're doing, let's just take a moment to invite him into our presence so that we can be changed on this morning and so that we can get what God has for us. Now we're going to go ahead and sing, and then we're going to pray, and then we're going to get down to the Father's business.

Let us pray. Dear Heavenly Father God, thank you, Father, for just being our Father, for being our source and our sustainer, for giving us every single thing we need for each and every day. We thank you, Father, for your spirit in this place already. You said that wherever two or three are gathered, that you would be in the midst to bless us. Bless us on this morning, Father. You also said that when he, the spirit of truth, comes, that he would lead and guide us into all truth. Lead and guide us into all truth on this morning, Father. Let me speak your truth. Let me speak your words, God, and you do teaching. Open the eyes and the ears of our understanding, God, so that we can get what it is that you have for us on this morning, so that we can be changed. In your son Jesus Christ's name we pray, amen. Amen. Now down to the Father's business. So for the past maybe 2 months, we have been really talking about faith and using the story of the children of Israel and God delivering them from Egypt as an example of how to walk with God, how we as Christians should learn to walk with God and have faith. Because the Bible says without faith, it is impossible to please God and walk with him. So this story of the Exodus is an almost perfect example of what it looks like to learn how to walk with God. Because God came and got these people who didn't know anything about him, who forgot about him because they were in slavery for 400 years. He came and got this people, took them out of slavery, led them, delivered them from slavery. He gave them every single thing that they needed. He led them by a cloud by the daytime, by a pillar of fire by night. He fed them with manna and with quail. He gave them water from a rock. He gave them standards. He gave them everything. He chose them as a people and gave them everything they needed. However, there were still things that hindered them in their walk. So it's not all about what God is doing for us, but also how we respond in the walk. And last time we looked at how their fear is what hindered them and how their fear is what caused them to speak against God, and that is ultimately what caused them to have to wander in

the wilderness for 40 years. That took their 11-day journey. What was originally supposed to take 11 days. Mind you, he took them the long way around. And that journey was supposed to take 11 days. So there actually was a quicker journey. However, God knew that their faith was not strong enough for them to fight the Philistines. So he took them around the long way so that he can build their faith. He walked them around the long way so that he can fortify their belief in him, so he can show them who he is and how he loves them and how he will care for them, so that they will be able to fight against anything that comes against them, because they know that God is fighting for them. But instead, they allow their discomfort and their fear to be louder than the God that they are walking with. And that cost them. That ultimately cost them their life. Because when it went from this 11-day journey to a 40-year journey, that 40 years was to drown out all of those people who were over the age of 20. Everybody under the age of 20 plus Joshua and Caleb were allowed to enter into the land. Everybody else died because of their complaints against the Lord God Almighty. And because they spoke against, when God sent them to spy out the land, instead of them coming back and saying what was there objectively, they allowed their feelings and their fear to get in the way, and they gave a bad report on the land. So for each person that gave a bad report, for each day that they were out spying the land, they got 1 year of wandering in the wilderness, and they died off. So it ultimately cost them their life. And it's important that we understand that, because it's the same things that hindered the children of Israel in their walk that hinders us today. The same, very same things. As a matter of fact, these are the same tricks from the beginning of time. The devil has no new tricks. However, we are just ignorant. When we are ignorant of the devil's devices, we start playing with stuff and doing stuff, not knowing, and then he's able to fight us and beat us because we don't know that he's a liar. We don't know that he's a trickster. These are literally the same tricks from the very beginning. Last time we talked about how fear came in the very beginning with sin. That's where fear came in the Garden of Eden. And what we're going to talk about today, one thing that also separated them in their walk of faith is flat out disobedience. Flat out disobedience. It wasn't about fear. It wasn't about discomfort. It was just flat out doing what I want to do. Some of it can be out of ignorance, and some of it could just be out of rebellion. It really doesn't matter, because the end result is the same. The ultimate end result of disobedience is separation from God. Death, separation from God. Even in the end, it's going to be, you will be in outer darkness where there is weeping and gnashing of teeth. That is because you are separated from God. Your disobedience is what separates you from God and what ultimately costs you your life, spiritually and physically. And it's important that we understand that God is the one that set this precedent. He's the one that set the standard. He told Adam, and the Lord God commanded the man, saying, you may freely, unconditionally eat the fruit from every tree of the garden, but only from the tree of knowledge, recognition of good and evil you shall not eat. Otherwise, on the day you eat from it, you shall most certainly die because of your disobedience. So it was God that set this precedent, not the devil. However, the devil did know that God said this. So how he got Adam to curse himself was with what God said. When we disobey what God said, we are cursing our own selves. And that is the trick. That's the trick that the devil has been using since the beginning of time. Just getting us to disobey what God said. Whether he deceives us, whether we're deceived by one of his little minions. Because in this instance, the devil actually used Eve to get to Adam. He deceived Eve. Eve was deceived, but Adam was flat out disobedient. However, he was disobedient because of this wife, because of this woman. And that's why he was punished. She said, because you hearken to the voice of your wife and have eaten the fruit from the tree, which I commanded you, saying you shall not eat. The ground is now under a curse because of you.
So we see here that our disobedience has consequences.

consequences. There are curses and blessings attached to our obedience and or disobedience. So in this case, he said, because you were disobedient, the ground is now on under a curse because of you. It's going to produce thorns and thistles, and by the sweat of your brow, you're going to get it. You'll eat the fruit, and you'll return back to dust. For the woman and for the snake, he gave punishments because of their part they took. It didn't matter why. It didn't matter that Eve was tricked. It didn't matter why Adam listened to his wife, because it was his wife and he wanted to make her happy, or whatever reasoning he had. He was right there with her. He could have hit the apple out of her hand, and then God would have dealt with Eve. But instead, he listened to her, and it caused the whole fall of man. The fall of man was caused simply from disobedience. And since the very beginning of man, this has been the issue since then. This one trick of the devil has been stomping us since the beginning of time. And it was the same issue with the children of Israel. The devil uses our disobedience to get us to curse ourselves. The devil is not almighty. The devil is not all powerful or all knowing like our God is. However, he is a scheming liar, and he is very knowledgeable about the Bible. That's the part that we don't understand. So because he knows the word of God and you don't, he can use the word of God against you. He can deceive you using the word of God, or he can get you to doubt the word of God, or he can just get you by your ignorance to just disobey God, to just play with his devices, and you will curse yourself. And there's an example of that in this walk of the children of Israel. Starting at Numbers chapter 22 is the story of the prophet Balaam and the king of Moab, Balak. So let's start from verse 1. We're reading from Numbers chapter 22, and we're reading from the Amplified Version. And it reads, "The Israelites journeyed and camped in the plains of Moab on the east side of the Jordan River, across from Jericho. And Balak, the king of Moab, the son of Zippor, saw all that Israel had done to the Amorites. So Moab was terrified because of the people, for they were numerous. Moab was overcome with fear because of the sons of Israel." Now, I just want to insert one thing right here in reference to this fear. It says that Moab was overcome with fear because of the sons of Israel. It says that he was terrified. And this is part of the reason why their punishment was so harsh. The Israelites' punishment was so harsh when they brought back a bad report. They brought back a bad report because they were terrified and because they were scared. The reason why the punishment was so harsh is because God said that he would put the fear in everybody else. They will put the fear of these people in everybody else. In the Old Testament, God is called terrible because he is able to terrify everybody else, whoever is against him. But the children who he is fighting for, they're in fear instead of the other people. God said that he would put terror in everybody who goes against you. But the children, they were in fear instead. And that is why their punishment was so harsh. God did his part. He said, "I'll put terror in those people that you're going to fight." And he did exactly that, because that was Moab. That was Balak's problem. All the people in Moab was overcome with fear because of the sons of Israel. Now let's pick up at verse 4. "Moab said to the elders of Midian, 'Now this horde will lick up all that is around us, just as the ox licks up the grass of the field.' So he sent messengers to Balaam, a famous prophet diviner, the son of Beor at Pethor, which is by the Euphrates River in the land of the descendants of the people, to call him, saying, 'There is a people who have come out of Egypt. Behold, they cover the surface of the land, and they are living opposite of me. Now please come and curse these people for me, for they are too powerful for me. Perhaps I will be able to defeat them and drive them out of the land, for I know your reputation, that he whom you bless is blessed, and he whom you curse is cursed.'" So Balak sends for Balaam. Balak is the king of Moab. He sends for the prophet to come and curse these people because they are an abundance of them and they're going to get everything. So I need this guy to come and curse these people so that they can get up out of here, and we'll drive them out. So this is to teach you that nobody can curse you. Only you can curse yourself. Only you can choose to be cursed, because Balaam was not able to do it. Balaam went with Balak. He went with them because God told him to. God

told them that if they come for you, you go with them. But you only say what I tell you to say. Nothing else. And Balaam told them that. He said, I'll go with you, but I'm only to speak what my God tells me to speak. I'm only to bless what my God blesses, curse what my God curses. I'm only to say what God tells me to say. And even if you gave me a house full of silver and gold, I can only say what God tells me to say. So he goes before the oracles to get advice 7 times. And each of the 7 times, all he has for Israel is blessings. He cannot curse Israel because God has blessed Israel. So that means the devil cannot curse anything that God has blessed. You have to curse yourself. That is where the trick comes in. In Numbers chapter 25, we start at verse 1. It says, Israel settled and remained in Shittim, and the people began to play prostitute with the women of Moab by being unfaithful to God. For they invited the Israelites to the sacrifices of their gods, and the Israelites ate food offered to the idols and bowed down to Moab's gods. So Israel joined themselves to Baal of Peor in worship. And the anger of the Lord was kindled against Israel. So we see after all that Balak went through to get Balaam to curse the children of Israel, none of that was necessary because by their actions of disobedience, the children of Israel cursed themselves by the same trick from the beginning of time. And do not miss the fact that it's still women. For men, the devil uses women because y'all have no self-control or self-discipline. That's the problem. Women, we love what we see. We want more than what we see. But for men, the devil is going to use women. In most of the stories of these great men in the Bible, their hindrance was from a woman. That's why we need the Holy Spirit and we need to be under a man. That's why that's part of the curse. For a woman to be under the man, because without a covering, we are probably the most dangerous things on the face of this planet. Without the Holy Spirit, a woman is the most dangerous thing on the face of a planet because the devil will use this woman to get to the man. Delilah, Jezebel, it's all in the Bible. Eve, it's all up and through there. It's true. And the same way, the people began to play the prostitute with the women of Moab by being unfaithful to God, for they invited the Israelites to the sacrifices of their gods, and the Israelites ate the food offered to idols and bowed down to Moab's God. And by doing that, they joined themselves to Baal. So it was the women of Moab that got these men, probably by their sexual wiles, to play the prostitute and worship these idol gods and eat this food that was sacrificed to these idol gods. And by doing that, they joined themselves to Baal and cursed themselves. So the devil did not curse them. Balak did not curse them. Balaam did not curse them. They cursed themselves with their own choice to disobey God by worshiping and taking part in this false worship to this idol god. And that's how we get caught. Just by doing stuff, we take part in worshiping idol gods because we don't know any better. Now, they knew because God has already given them the law of what they should and shouldn't do. He told them, when you go in this land I have for y'all, don't start doing what these people do. Don't join yourselves with these people. And that's why he tells us not to mix. It's not because of race mixing or he doesn't want black people with white people. It's that when you get these different sets of people, like the Moabites with these Israelites, they have different gods. So when you join these people together, which god are they going to pick? You have to choose. That's why you can't mix. The people who you choose need to have the same god as you. Because if not, you will be taking part in false worship to this idol god. And there's a curse attached to that. That's why you shouldn't, as a Christian, you shouldn't be marrying people who worship Islam, people who worship differently than you. You shouldn't marry those kind of people because your God
is going to take offense to that because you have joined yourself.

himself to Baal of Peor. Picking back up at verse 3, and the anger of the Lord was kindled against Israel. The Lord said to Moses, take all the leaders of the people who have committed sin with the Moabites and execute them in broad daylight before the Lord, so that the fierce anger of the Lord may turn away from Israel. So Moses said to the judges of Israel, each one of you must kill his men who have joined themselves to Baal of Peor in worship. Then one of the Israelites came and presented his relatives, a Midianite woman, in the sight of Moses and the whole congregation of the Israelites, while they were weeping over God's judgment at the door of the tent of meeting in the tabernacle. When Phinehas, the son of Eleazar, the son of Aaron, the priest, saw this, he left the congregation and took a spear in his hand, and he went after the man of Israel into the tent and pierced both of them through the body, the man of Israel and the woman. Then the plague on the Israelites stopped. Nevertheless, those Israelites who died in the plague numbered 24,000. So because of this disobedience, 24,000 people had to die. That was the punishment. But in this case, the devil effectively tricked these Israelites into cursing themselves by taking part in false worship, by just disobeying God. And that is the trick. That's what he does to us, and that's what he has been doing since the beginning of time. So the only way to really fight the devil is by knowing what the Word of God says and doing what the Word of God says. You have to be knowers and doers of the Word to effectively fight the devil. You cannot be obedient if you do not know the Word of God, because the Word of God is what you are to be obedient to. And sometimes we think that we can skip the Bible. We think that we can just be a good person and skip reading the Bible because that's old stuff. That's stuff other people put together. That's, you know, that's old school. And we can just live how we live and just be a good person because Jesus Christ died on the cross. That is absolutely false. You are held to the Word of God. Everybody is held to the Word of God, including God himself. God himself is held to his own word. What makes you think you're better than God? Once God speaks, it becomes law. Everybody has to do it. And if you do not do it, there's a consequence for it. It's called disobedience. Even the stars in the sky will have to give an account for why it's not shining like God told it to. Even the land will have to give an account of what happened, because everything is held together by the word of his power. Everything was created by God from him speaking, and everything is held together by the power of his word. So everything has to give an account based on the standard of God, which is his word. You can't get past it. But the only way that you can fight the devil, because he is aggressively fighting and accusing you daily, the only way you can fight him effectively is knowing your word. That is the only way that you can build your faith. The Bible says faith comes by hearing, hearing by the word of God. See, the thing about faith is actually neutral. God has given every man a measure of faith. So every man has the capacity to believe. What you are believing is the question. You have the capacity to believe. And a lot of times, the reason why you don't believe God is because the world has already told you what to believe. The devil has already filled your head with what you are to believe. The devil has already told you, we're in the boat and we're drowning. The devil has already told you that God has just brought us out here to the wilderness to kill us off, and we should have just stayed in Egypt, and our children and our wives are going to become plunder. That's, the devil has already put that in there, so you can't believe what God is saying. You can't stand on the word of God because the devil already filled your head with other stuff. Your faith is based on the world. But faith comes by hearing by the word of God. So you have to counteract what the world is putting in there with the word of God, because God will do exactly what he says he will do. But you have to do exactly what God says do. And when you disobey God, you call curses on your own self. You're choosing that. And with your obedience, you are calling blessings on your life. You choose that. Let's look at it. Let's look at Deuteronomy chapter

30 verses, let's start at verse 15. He says, choose life. Listen closely. I have set before you today life and prosperity, good, and death and adversity, evil. In that, I command you today to love the Lord your God, to walk, that is, to live each and every day in his ways and to keep his commandments and his statutes and his judgments, his precepts, so that you will live and multiply and that the Lord your God will bless you in the land which you are entering to possess. But if your heart turns away and you will not hear and obey, but are drawn away and worship other gods and serve them, I declare to you today that you will certainly perish. You will not live long in the land which you crossed to the Jordan to enter and possess. I will call heaven and earth to witness against you today that I have set before you life and death, the blessing and the curse. Therefore, you shall choose life in order that you may live, you and your descendants, by loving the Lord your God, by obeying his voice, and by holding closely to him. For he is your life, your good life, your abundant life, your fulfillment, and the length of your days that you may live in the land which the Lord promised, swore to give to your fathers, to Abraham, Isaac, and Jacob. So this basically says exactly the same thing. You can choose life or death. The devil can't come touch you. The devil can't touch anything that belongs to God. But you can choose. When you start playing with Satan's devices, when you start playing with the devil's stuff and being disobedient, worshiping these false gods, worshiping his stuff, touching his stuff, then he has the power to come and take you. Then you curse yourself because now you are against God. God is against you now because you're against him. But you chose that by your disobedience. That's why the Bible says that we are not tempted by God, but we are tempted by our own desires. It wasn't God who told the children of Israel to go and sleep with these people. As a matter of fact, he told them not to. Told them not to worship their gods. But it was their own lust. It was their own lack of self-control. It was their own lack of self-discipline that caused them to disobey God. Same with Adam and Eve. Same with us today. It is our own desires that draws us out and causes us to sin and separates us from God. So again, the only way that we can know what to do and how we are supposed to obey God is by knowing what the word of God says. That's the only way we can't be tricked. The curse isn't in the temptation. The curse is in the choice. The curse and the blessing is in the choice. So even when Jesus was led by the Holy Spirit to be tempted. This isn't the devil's doing, mind you. The Holy Spirit led Jesus to be tempted. And when he got out there, the devil tried the same thing with him. And Jesus used the same weapon we are to use, the word of God. It says that Jesus was led by the Holy Spirit into the wilderness to be tempted by the devil. After he had gone without food for 40 days and 40 nights, he became hungry. So after 40 days, the devil came to him and said, "If you are the Son of God, command these stones to become bread." Jesus said, "For it is written, man shall not live on bread alone, but by every word that proceedeth out of the mouth of God." It says that the devil took him to the highest pinnacle and mocked him and said, "If you're the Son of God, then throw yourself down. For it's written that he will command his angels concerning you, and they'll lift you up on their hands so that you won't strike your feet against the stone." But Jesus, on the other hand, said, "It is written and remains written, you shall not test the Lord your God." And again, the devil took him up to a high mountain and offered him fame. He offered him the world and all the glory and the magnificence and splendor and excellence and said to them, "I'll give this to you if you fall down and worship me." And this is where a lot of us fail because we want the fame. So we start doing stuff and playing with the devil's devices so that we can get fame. But Jesus said, "Go away, Satan, for it is written and forever remains that you shall worship the Lord your God and serve him only." Verse 11 says, "Then the devil left him." So when Jesus stood on the word of God, the devil left.
Resist the devil and he will flee from you. It actually works. But you have to be able to stand on the word of God. And in order to stand on the word of God and obey the word of God,

0: You have to know what the Word of God says. So again, our biggest weapon against the devil is knowing your word, obeying your word. And that is one of the biggest hindrances in our walk with God. So again, I call heaven and earth as witnesses against you today that I have set before you life and death, the blessing and the curse. Therefore, you shall choose life in order that you may live, you and your descendants, by loving the Lord your God and obeying his voice and by holding closely to him, for he is your life, your good life, your abundant life, and your fulfillment.
1: Once you stop feeling sorry for yourself, I believe after a while, you're going to come out of that pity party. And when you come out of that pity party, you're going to begin to ask the Lord for help. Say, Lord, I can't help myself right now, but Lord, send somebody back. Lord, allow somebody to come and knock on my door. Let me turn my phone back on just in case somebody called and want to check on me. But if somebody show up, I'm going to allow them to come in, and I'm going to be honest with them, and I'm going to tell them I need help.
2: 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I'm Ella Goodwin. It's 7:31. It's time for the Agape Storehouse Apostolic Church with the pastor and the founder, Prophet John H. Willis, and his wife, co-pastor Linda Willis, right at his side, and the Agape Nation all around. I need you to know this. On today, it's a big event. It's a big event. It's a big event. Pastor John H. Willis will, on today, be elevated to apostle. To apostle. That's today at 11:30 at the Agape Storehouse Apostolic Church, and you are welcome. That's exactly right. It's a big event on today. Pastor John Willis will be elevated to apostle. John Willis, today at 11:30 a.m. at the Agape Storehouse Apostolic Church, located at 4603 Highway 39 North Meridian, starting at 11:30 a.m. this morning. Amen.
1: Now, life can corner you up. What Pastor Taylor was talking about earlier. There's a lot of stuff that can happen in this world. You and I have been challenged by so much. But you know what? We're still here. We are still in Christ. We are still showing up. Every time the doors are open, we're still showing up. Walking into my place, into my position, my ordained, called by God position. I'm still doing what God, although I got tears in my eyes, although I'm hurting, although I'm in pain, but at the same time, I'm still walking it out. I'm still doing what God called me to do and told me to do. I don't feel like I want to do nothing else. I don't feel like I want to go

It's not about what I think. But I got to commit myself to what God have assigned to my life to do in spite of. Now, if you believe that, if you understand that, I need you to clap your hands for God. So now we are the redeemed of the Lord, right? So the Lord has redeemed us. He bought us back. Okay? So now, watch this. Forget who you used to be. Every now and then somebody call me by the name that I used to be known by. But that just was a name. Mr. T, I believe you hit on

your new covenant identity is in Christ. So what you got to do and I got to do is I got to be in agreement with what God said about me. I cannot be disagreeing with what he said, but I'm in total, watch this, agreement with who God say I am. Now, that's not negotiable. So I am who God say I am, and I can do what God say I can do. And whatever God called me to, why? Because I can do all things through Christ that what strengthened me. Not, I can't do everything, but everything that he strengthened me to do, I promise you, I can do it. I can get it done. I can't do everything because he didn't call me to do everything. But that God called me to do, we can do it. Whatever that is, because of this new covenant identity that I have right now, I know who I am in Christ Jesus. When you understand the price that was paid so that your identity could be changed, you will stop feeling sorry for yourself. You will stop having pity parties, because you and I, we have the power to come out of that and stop feeling sorry for ourselves. Because greater is he that's in us than he that's in the world. And they that be with us are more than they that be with them. If God be for us, who can be against us? So it sounds like Gehazi said, Master, what shall we do? He went out and he looked. He saw all the chariots of the Syrian army and it surrounded them. And he came running back to Elisha. Master, what shall we do? Elisha said, they that be with us are more than they that be with them. 1, 2. You profit everything, but you can't count. All of those chariots that I saw that had surrounded us, and you saying they that be, it, me and you're saying they that be with us are more than they that be with them. So the Lord prayed. Watch this. So he prayed unto the Lord, and the Lord opened his eyes. So ask the Lord, Lord, open my eyes. Lord, open my eyes that I can see what I can't see. Open my eyes so that I can know what I don't know. Now, when the Lord opened your eyes, the help that you're going to have is going to be him. And you're going to realize, if I got God on my side, that's more than everybody else against me there. Because, see, the Lord know how to take the world and allow the world to feed me. The Lord know how to take the world and make the world take care of me. And I'm not talking about welfare. The Lord know how to turn things around and give me some favor and begin to make things line up so that I could be a blessing. Not just for me, so that I could be a blessing. And a lot of times what we want is we just want to be blessed. But what about, do you want to be a blessing? See, it

It gotta be more than about you. Your new identity is more than about you. It's us now. It's no more me, it's we now. So therefore, if you don't understand that, you will never have, you will have the identity to be a blessing, but you will never be a blessing because you're stuck on you. So your ministry, if it's just about you, me and my four, if it's just about what you want to get and you're concerned, it's not for everybody else. If you're only looking at the small picture and you have not considered the big picture here, you will never fulfill the mission that God has set before us. So I need you to tell your neighbor, I'm getting ready to close. So watch that, tell him he's getting ready to come on down now. He's getting ready to come on down. Now y'all know why we say that. We say that to kind of like make you kind of feel kind of happy, like then you'll go back to listening. But y'all know I have how many closing? I have five closing. How many of that? Somebody should have been saying, Pastor, take your time. Somebody should have been saying, we got all day, Pastor. We ain't got nowhere to go. And Jeff, for that, I'm going to hold you to three. Now go to Psalm with me right quick. Let's do this right here. Psalm chapter 1. Somebody said divine alignment. You got to be in line. Then you got to line up right. Now, with this new identity, it says, blessed is the man, or blessed is the person who walk not out of the counsel or the advice of the ungodly. So you don't have any business, we don't have any business trying to get advice from somebody that's ungodly. Nor stand in the path of sinners. Wow. Because you mess around and your good be evil spoken of, you do. Nor sit in the seat of the scornful. Abusive people. But his delight, the blessed man, the man that understands his identity, watch this. His delight, his pleasure, his joy, his satisfaction is in the law of the Lord, or the word of the Lord. And watch this. And in his law, he meditate how often? Day and night. That meditate means to mutter, to repeat, to say over and over and over again. He shall, that blessed man, That man that has that new identity, that man has realigned his life with the things of God. That man right there, that man that's growing, that growing man, that man that lining himself up with the will of God now, that man right there, he shall be like a tree planted by the rivers of water that bring forth its fruit in its season. His leaves shall not wither, and whatsoever thou doest shall prosper. Case closed. Jesus said that I am divine, and that you all, that we are the branch. The Bible says that

Graft the word that save your soul. Not reading the Bible through in a year. Ain't nothing wrong with that. But reading the Bible through in a year don't save your soul. It's the word. Engrafted means to attach. It's the word that you can take off of those pages and put it in your everyday life. And when you go to Walmart, where it go? When you go home, the word go. Wherever you go, the word go. The word got to be stuck on you. And I don't know what line we're talking about, but I'm talking about the word got to be stuck on you. Everywhere you show up, ministry shows up. And the number one place that ministry shows up, not here, not even out there, but when I go home. This is the best ministry, my number one ministry right here. Because see, now I can do it up here and you all can be clapping and celebrating me, but if I'm not the same man up here and when I go home, all of that is just in vain right there. That's just for a show. So therefore, when I go to the house, somebody said, I gotta go to the house. So I got to be the best me. And sometimes people think because, you know, my house and my castle, I pay for it, I'm doing all this and that. And it almost licensing you in a sense, because it's an old thinking that when you're at home, you can cut up, you can cuss up, you can fight up, you can light up, you can drink up. But the same person that I am right here, it got to be that same person when I go to 4220 Causeville Road. If not, this here is in vain. I got to be to my wife. We've been married how long, baby? 46 years. Almost 47 years. And listen, this is my first ministry right here. And because if I do it right there, God will grace me to come up here. And then he'll allow me to go over here. And then he will send me all of these other places that he want me to go. But watch this. I can go over here, but it don't mean God sent me. I can go over here, but it don't mean God sent me. And sometimes we'll be in places that God did not send us. Now, you can go over and you can do some things and you can help some folk. But watch this. But just think about if I were really lined up. If I really stopped lying. If I really stopped cheating. If I really stopped playing. I wonder what would God do in my life if I mess around and get real with him. I wonder what kind of man would I become if I mess around and get real with the Lord and honest with God concerning me. But Wesley, because I have this new identity.

And I know who I am, because you can have it and then still not know. Because, see, there are people that's in our church. They have it, but they still don't know who they are. They still don't know what they have at their exposure. They still don't know how valuable they really are to the body of Christ. But today, I gotta believe today is a day of change, a realignment, spiritual divine alignment. And what that means is now I'm lining myself up with the will of God for my life. My alignment is divine, and I'm going to cooperate with whatever God want to do with me. And you and I got to cooperate. Hey, baby, have you ever been mad at me? When was the last time? See, like, that's the truth of God.

Do you know how much I love you? Do I demonstrate that to you? Are you sure that I love you and care about you? Is there any proof? Now remember now, my wife is the best Christian. If it weren't like that, she wouldn't tell you that now. Even if she didn't say, she said, no, Lord. Even if she didn't want to say it, she wouldn't say that, she'd be looking up. Do we have challenges? Thank you, sir. Do we have challenges, baby? Who do you say that I am? If you had to put me in a category, as a divine category, and I'm talking about a man of God, what would you say? Who am I to you? If you had to give me some adjective concerning me, who I am. Come on, baby, I just play. Give me one more. Give me one more. Okay, amazing and kind. Is there any that can beat that? Okay, there. That was a very important name. Wow. If you're sitting by your wife or sitting by your husband, either you can see your husband or your wife, ask them, what do you really think about me? What do you really think about me? And all liars going to hell tonight.

But then tell them it's gonna get better. It's gonna get better. Tell them it's gonna get better. Baby, we gonna get better. And I'm hoping that this week be a good, clear week that I don't make you upset with me at all. Working on it. Can't make no promises. But I'm going after it.

Listen. We're going to do our best to be our best. At all time, everywhere we go, especially at home. See, most people want to be their best when they're around other people. When you go to work, you got your picture on the wall and, you know, on your desk. You got your whole family and all. You want everybody's, oh, yeah. You know, I remember when I worked at Bonanza, when you walk in Bonanza, and I'm telling my age, but when I walk in Bonanza, I used to have a picture of me on the wall in Bonanza. Because I stayed employee of the month all the time. But not like this man right here, though. Not like Brother Dave. Glory to God. This is what we have to understand, people. God will help us if you want to be helped. I don't know any situation that any of us could be in or been in that God can't help us out of. But you got to invite him in. He's not going to break in. You got to give him an invitation. You got to say, Lord, I need you. Lord, I need you. And he will come in. And he said, I will sup with you. But you got to be honest about gotta be honest about you. I've told my wife some tough stuff about me. And she shared some tough stuff to me about her. In order to go and to grow closer, you have to be honest. Say, Lord, I know I've been putting on a show. I look like everything's all right, but baby, everything, it's been a long time since everything been all right with me. Be like, I've been tore up for a long time. Matter of fact, I've been just putting on, just making, just trying to get through for about a year and a half now, baby. I just been hitting and missing, and I'm talking about freedom. I'm talking about freedom. And then something like, Pastor, I ain't saying nothing. I ain't telling nobody nothing. They don't find out. I ain't saying nothing about. More than likely, people already really know, because it's kind of hard for you not to have traces and trinkles of that in your life as you go wherever you go and do whatever you do. Because I believe that what's on the inside of you, it will come out of you eventually. But look down your row and just point your hand there. Everybody on your row, pray for everybody on your row. Father, in the name of Jesus, Lord, we thank you. We give you praise, glory, and honor. For this is a day that you have made, and we shall rejoice and be glad in it, for we are recreated beings, and old things are passed away, and behold, all things are become new, and we are created into your glorious image and likeness. We are your workmanship, and we are complete in Christ. We are full of your spirit and divine power. We are your property. We have been bought by the blood of the Lord Jesus Christ. So therefore, we are free from the curse of the law.

0: Doubt, worry, confusion, and all that Satan represents shall not have dominion over us, for we are prosper in our spirit, in our body, and in our soul. In Jesus' name. Come on, put your hands together.
1: Yeah! Good morning, Meridian and surrounding areas.
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0: Oh, we're the station inside 95 days of summer. I'm so glad it raised me on cornbread and black eyed peas.
1: He was still away.
0: Don't forget the family prayer.
1: And he would kick off a song. He would say,

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2: I couldn't have church. We done played church long enough tonight. I look back over my life. Give me a little volume. Just a little. And think about how far God has brought me. And my rivers, when I think about what I've been through, you see, folks sometimes see your glory, but they don't really know your story. I've been through the

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If the Lord is on your side, tell me you. Can I feel it now. Eric.

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And caused me to stumble and fall.

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I would have fainted, stumbled, and just lost it all.

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0: Oh, if it had not been for the Lord on your side, will you tell me where would you be this morning? Ah, you ought to give him some praise. That's enough to tell God thank you. Oh, we want to send our condolences out to the Patton, Sims, and the Walker family this morning.
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2: I like that.

I gotta send a special birthday shout out to Miss Joanne Moody. Celebrated her birthday on yesterday. Miss Mary and Doc in the family. I also want to say good morning to Pastor James McDonald, Shirley McDonald. I want to also Tracy Miller, Diane Miller. Want to say good morning to you this morning. Also, Brother Terrence Watts, Miss Claudine, Miss Sadie Shaw. Want to say good morning to you this morning. Let's get closer. I'm going to be.

0: I want to say good morning, Miss Patsy. All for an HB. I want to say good morning to you this morning. Also, Diane, Tracy Miller. This is your song right here. I had a talk with God. Also, to the Brown and Miller family, I want to say good morning.
1: Last night.
0: I had a talk with God last night.
1: Yes, I did.
0: Also, Miss Sarah Williams.
1: Everything.

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1: Good morning, Meridian and surrounding areas.
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3: 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I am your announcer, G. Lamar Johnson, and I'm reminding you, as always, this is the day that the Lord hath made, and I will rejoice and be glad in it. Not only that, from the rising of the sun unto the going down of the same, I declare unto you that the name of the

Lord is worthy to be praised. Amen, amen, and more amens to that. Well, we're so glad to be here this morning. I got caught committing one of the cardinal sins of live broadcasting. Got caught with food in my mouth. I actually got a piece of mint in my mouth. You know, you don't ever want to get caught with something in your mouth, gum and all that when you got to talk publicly. But, you know, old pro like me, I know how to hide it behind the tongue, I guess. But it kept getting around in the way. I thought I was going to spit it out one time, you know, coming in with that hard introduction, that hard opening, that hard salutation of you guys this morning. We're so glad to have you there this morning. However, wherever there is for you, whether you're listening to us over the traditional way of radio or you're listening to the live stream over the social media platforms, however you're listening to us, we appreciate you so much. We appreciate you sharing our broadcast with your social media platform. We just appreciate all the kindness that you show toward us in this endeavor that we do to try and mind the Lord this morning. A few announcements this morning. I want to remind you, as always, our day begins with the Sunday school at 10 a.m. Morning worship services are at 11:15 a.m. Midweek services every Wednesday night from 6 until 7 p.m. We call it an hour of power, and boy, it is powerful. So if you're ever in the area, now, all members, you ought to make it your business to try and be in the service anyway. But if you're visiting, if you're traveling through, or you know, on a Wednesday night, you want a word, come on through. 1110 Dr. Charles Johnson Avenue or 1110 38th Avenue, either or would be sufficient when you put it into your tracking devices. It will bring you right to the front door. So come on and be with us. I'm telling you, it's a blessing to get in God's word. I tell people all the time, if studying God's word don't make you shout, then if you're hooping and hollering in the Sunday morning services, you ought to sit down. I'm so serious, because you just on emotions. You just on fumes. You're not on the zeal according to knowledge. You're just on hype, and that'll go away soon if you don't have any goal behind that money, so to speak, if I might use that analogy. You know, you might just wind up with fool's gold. You know, fool's gold, it appears to be real, but it's not. And so we don't want fool's gold. We want the true meat of the word of God. So every Wednesday night from 6 until 7 p.m., come on and be with us. You'll be, I'm telling you, you'll be blessed to get that word like we get it on Wednesday nights. You get a chance to ask questions, to interact and to react, and it's just so good. And we give out assignments. I say we, you know, the pastor gives out assignments to different ones, and they elaborate on certain topics. And we're talking about all out, a soul out for God now, and it's been so, so good. It really have been. So Wednesday nights, okay? Okay. Vacation Bible School is coming up at the Fitkins Memorial Church, July 22nd through the 25th, from 6 until 8 p.m. nightly. It's geared toward all ages. We're asking you moms and dads, uncles, aunties, guardians, whomever, to bring the kids out by all means. But we want you to come and get in a word, too. And even if you would like to come and volunteer, hey, come on and help us out. We don't have no problem with that either. From 6 until 8 p.m. each night, that's July 22nd through the 25th. And this is your standing invitation. So as we prepare the kids to get ready to go back to school in a few days after that in August, hey, get them that word in them and learn of Christ so that they can, you know, because so many challenges out there for our kids now in life, not just in school, but in life. So that's Vacation Bible School, July 22nd through the 25th. I almost said every night now. But it's July 22nd through 25th, okay? Well, here we are, the last Sunday of the month. And as you know, every month we try to salute those who had birthdays in the month on the last Sunday that we air our radio broadcast. And, well, we just want to say happy birthday to all of the June babies. And I don't know, she could be listening online. My auntie Dot, we affectionately call her Dr. Williams in Virginia. Her birthday is today. Bishop G. Allen Williams, that's Greg Allen Williams, call his whole name, over at the New Vision House of God. Today is his birthday, and Sister Williams, that's his mother. So mother and son born on the same birthday. So that, what a gift that must be for my aunt to have a baby boy on her birthday. And so Bishop Williams, we say happy birthday to you. My niece, Jasmine, she's in Landover, Maryland. Her birthday is today. And I want to have birthday to everyone, once again, who had a birthday in the month of May. Once again, I know Pastor

Alvin Clay had a birthday on the 15th. I mean, the month of June. I said May, June. So when you had a birthday in the month of June, we say happy birthday to you all, not just at the Fitkins Memorial Church, but all who are under the sound of my voice. You may not have had anyone there to personally say happy birthday to you or to give you a ring up and say happy birthday or come by and say happy birthday. I want to say happy birthday to you from the Fitkins Memorial Church of the Nazarene, pastors Diane and Marvin Bonner and the entire church family. We say once again, as Heavenly Trailblazer come and sing that song, happy birthday to you. Whoa.

0: happy birthday to all of the June birthday babies from the Fitkins Memorial Church. And we want to just extend traveling grace and mercy to those who are traveling the highways this morning, trying to get to your Father's house. Whether you're near or far, we want to say we pray that God's traveling mercies and grace will be upon you, that he will send his angels ahead of you and give you traveling mercies this morning. And I tell you what, no matter how long you have been saved, if you've been trying to navigate through this old land down here, every once in a while you have to go back to the fountain and get another dip. Let's give a listen this morning.
1: Amen.

another dip. You have to go back to that fountain sometime. It's prayer time, and as always, we need to know that we can take our burdens to the Lord in prayer. As we go to prayer this morning, we want to remember the sick and shut in, of course, and we want to remember those who are bereaved. We want to remember those that are challenged by all kinds of situations this morning. I want you to know that the hand of God is not too short where it cannot reach into your area and touch your situation. God, our dear Lord, our Father, whom we love, and we know you so loved us that you gave your Son Jesus as our, oh God, perpetuator. God, this morning as we come before you, first and foremost, we want to give you all the glory, the praise, and all of the honor, because you're worthy, regardless of circumstances, regardless of how dim and how gloomy the situation might look. No matter how many challenges, oh God, have come forth in our lives, and Lord, some have gone through a tumultuous week of challenges, uncertainties, trying to fit, if you would, a peg into square, a circle into a square, or just trying to make something that seems so extreme manageable, God. But we know only you can take situations like that and make them work for us. Lord, as we come this morning, we pray that you would attend a listening ear to our prayers this morning.

We pray that you would move into areas where people are suffering in their bodies from sickness and diseases, and you would touch those bodies. We pray, God, not only that you would touch the bodies of those who are afflicted, but touch the hearts of their loved ones who are seeking you, oh God, for their betterment. Let them, oh God, not cast away their confidence. Help them to be encouraged and to know that the Lord God is hearing our prayers, and he will attend to our prayers, oh God, if we'll just, oh God, continue. If we'll just not get weary in our way of doing, we thank you for that tonight. Some parent, some guardian, some mother, some father, some, oh God, someone is praying for a wayward situation with a young person today, oh God. A strung out on drugs, committing crime, oh God, just incarceration, whatever the case might be, God. Help us, oh God, to not lose our confidence. You said you are a very present help in a time of trouble. We truly believe you for that, God. And God, help us to continue to lean on that everlasting arm. Sometime, God, you will allow for things to persist to keep us walking closer to you, because sometime, God, oh, when the pressure lets up, we have a tendency, oh God, to veer off and do our own thing. But God, sometime, as the great Apostle Paul said, he sought the Lord thrice or three times to deliver him from the thorn that, oh God, that buffeted him in his flesh, oh God. And God, the answer came back to Paul that your strength is made perfect in his weakness. Lord, sometimes we just have to accept the fact that your strength is made perfect in our weakness. And Lord, we should thank you, oh God, for allowing us an opportunity to endure, or to go through with you, oh God. Oh God, count it as a blessing, oh God, as opposed to an obstacle, oh God. Oh, we thank you, because you said all things work together for good for those who love the Lord, who are the called according to your purpose. And Lord, we just believe that everything we go through, if we'll just look for you in it, oh God, it would purposefully serve for our betterment. And we thank you for that. God, we pray that you'll continue to bless, that the word of God might go forth, oh God, that every man, woman, oh God, who stands, oh God, in that holy place, oh God, that we refer to as a pulpit, oh God, we pray that you would give them the holy conviction, oh God, to continue to preach the word uncompromisingly, oh God. If you said it, oh God, we'll say it. We say that what you say, and we believe that what you entrusted us to preach and believe. And Lord, we thank you. We don't preach out of anger or to add to anyone's detriment, oh God. But Lord, we preach, oh God, because we know what the Bible says. It says, you shall know the truth, and the truth shall make you free. And God, we pray for liberation of people this morning, that you will set people free. So many are bound in their own minds, in their own how I want to do a thing, oh God. But let them know, oh God, there's a way that seemeth right unto a man, but the ways thereof are the ways of destruction. There are so many, God, and so many reports are coming forth now. So many, oh God, have put their hands to the gospel plow, but now they don't deem it necessary to continue on this journey, oh God. They say that there's no reality in serving this true and living God. But God, give them that conviction of a heart that they once had, that they might serve you, oh God, that they might, oh God, not walk away as you, oh God, inquired of the disciples one day. You said, will you leave me? And the answer came back, whither I go. God, you have the words to eternal life. Let some heart declare that this morning. Let them know that there's no other help but help from you this morning. God, we thank you for that this morning. God, we pray once again that you would bless every child of God that is traveling up and down, oh God, the dangerous modes of transportation, air, train, rail, highway, whatever, to get to a destination to do your will. We pray that you would bless them, oh God, because the enemy will take no greater delight into seeing something happen, oh God, while they are out trying to do a good thing. And God, we pray that you would bless this morning. Bless, send your traveling angels, your merciful traveling angels, ahead of every mode of transportation that the children of God would be using this morning. God, as we embark upon this celebration of our 250th birthday of these United States of America, we pray, oh God, that some will be celebrating, God, and some were going to do some foolish things that's going to put them in harm's way. God, we pray that you will protect all. Oh God, we pray that the Spirit of the Lord will hover over this great country of ours. And God, that you will show us your goodness. You will show us your mercy. You will show us your kindness, oh God. Open the hard hearts of men who are, oh God, desiring to do harm to those who lack, oh God, the propensity to fend for themselves. And, oh God, they have written off.

0: so many in society and deem them as insignificant, oh God. Oh God, you said, when you've done it unto the least of them, you've done it unto me. Father, we ask these and all other blessings in Jesus' precious name. And we thank you now. In Jesus' name we pray. Amen. Amen and amen. You know, we began a sermon a few weeks ago, and we, because we had an engineer change, we acquiesced to something else. We're going to go back into that sermon. Bishop L.W. Bolton Jr., he's talking about the last years. And this sermon is so relevant, and I tell you, we are a big fan of this procurer of the gospel message, Bishop L.W. Bolton. Let's go back.
1: That he was, brethren, facing his last years.
2: Yeah. Oh, God, yeah.
3: Take your time.
1: Paul had been in prison, I believe, a couple of times in Rome.
2: Yeah.
1: Uh-huh. And this time he had began to grow old in age.
2: Yeah.
3: Take your time.
2: Yes.
1: Paul was in love with God's church.
2: Yeah.
3: Oh, yeah.
1: He was in love with God's people.
2: Yeah.
4: All right.
1: And he sat there in prison and began to write to the brethren.
2: Yeah.
3: Uh-huh.
1: Writing, counseling Timothy.
2: Yeah.
3: Right.
1: Timothy was a young pastor.
2: Yeah.
3: Right.
1: And you know, no doubt if he encountered some of the things that I'm encountering now, he had a hard way to go.
2: Yeah.
1: Because if you don't know nothing, black folk will teach you everything you need to know. You won't have to attend no theology class. You won't have to attend no university to find out things that we can teach each other. But I'm talking about the last year. In the third chapter of 2 Timothy, Paul began to talk to Timothy.
5: Lord Jesus.
1: And in these words, the first seven verses, he began to tell Timothy, in the last years, for men shall be lovers of their own selves. Are y'all praying with me? And can't you see it right now? Men are in love with me.
2: Yes, they
1: are. Y'all ain't gonna pray with me. Men are in love with their own good looks.
2: Right.
1: Are y'all praying with me?
2: Yeah.
3: Right.
1: Most men, that they spend more time primping in the mirror than the average woman.
2: Yeah. Right.
1: I'm talking about the last year. Men wanna be with me.
2: Right.
1: Earrings, earrings in the ear.
2: Yeah.
3: Right.
1: Hair plaited, hair braided. Rollers in the hat.
2: Yeah.
1: I'm talking about the last year.
2: Yeah.
1: Are y'all praying with me?
2: Yeah.
1: Now then, time when you're riding along, if you don't see them in front, you won't even know whether it's a man or woman.
2: Yeah. Right.
1: Y'all don't have to say amen, but the evidence speaks for itself.
2: Yeah.
1: I'm talking about the last year.
2: All right.
1: Bethlehem, whether you believe it or not, we're coming to a close soon.
2: Yeah.
3: Coming to a close.
1: Then Paul went on to say, Timothy, in the last year, men gonna be covetous.
2: Yeah.
3: Right.
1: There are people sitting here tonight that have an over desire for something that don't belong to them.
2: All right.
1: Some woman will come and tell you, child, if I were you, I wouldn't put up with that man.
2: Yeah.
1: She's trying to get you to leave him so she can get him.
2: Yeah.
1: You talking about the last year.
2: Yeah.
1: And you know something else? It's not always the lady across town either.
2: Yeah.
1: A lot of time it's the lady stay right next door to you.
2: Yeah.
1: Or the one that can always find a reason to come see you.
2: Yeah.
3: Listen.
1: Y'all ain't gonna pray with me.
2: Listen.
1: But I'm talking about the last year.
2: Yeah.
1: Men sitting around eyeballing other folks' wives.
2: Yeah, they do it. Yeah, they do it.
1: And the reason why a lot of us are so selfish towards one another, because we think every man think like us.
2: Yeah. Now what you think?
1: Get the

0: in our mind, all we think about is getting somebody wife. We think everybody want our wife. I'm talking about the last year. Sometimes when I be closing out services and be down shaking the people's hand, and a lot of times people just want to hug and say, Reverend, I enjoy.
1: I know what you're talking about.
0: A lot of time when I'm hugging certain ladies, instead of watching them, I look at the husband.
1: That's right. That's right.
0: Uh-huh. He be standing up there looking real hard. Sometimes I want to stop and tell him, brother, I don't want your wife. I got a wife. But I'm talking about this is what we are encountering in the last year. Are y'all playing with me?
1: Yeah, they be watching. They show up.
0: In the last year, men and women will be boasters. A lot of times people get up, that's all they do, brag. And boast about what I got.
1: I told you he's going to
0: preach. Talking about, look what I got on.
1: All right.
0: What they seem to forget is before morning, they can be naked again. You see, what it take us 20 years to construct, God can take 20 seconds and tear it all up. I'm talking about the last year. Are y'all praying with me? In the last year, men and women shall become proud. And that's what's wrong with the church now. Too many proud folks. Some folks, you can't get them to do certain jobs. You know, I believe if I could just be a doorkeeper. As long as I'm keeping door for Jesus, that's enough for me.
1: Come on, sir.
0: Somebody said just 1 minute in God's kingdom gonna pay for all of my trouble. I'm talking about the last year. Are y'all praying with me? In the last year, men should be blasphemous. Don't you know that people now, when you talk to them about God, they'll cuss you out? You all kind of profess.
2: Amen. The last year. Folks, I'm telling you, this sermon, I'm telling you, is probably close to 40 years old. But how relevant is it today to what we are experiencing and witnessing the last year's Bishop L.W. Bolton? We're going to finish this one up next week by the grace of God. Listen, right quickly now, next Friday, this Friday coming up, should I say, there's going to be a big fish sale at the Fitkins Memorial Church. We're preparing for a big trip to North Carolina to a convention, and we are having the fish fries to the fray, some of the expense of having to charter the mode of transportation that will be used to go to North Carolina. We had a big one this past Friday, and boy, I tell you, we thank all you guys who came out. And I mean, that fish, I'm still slapping myself because I know if I slap somebody else as good as that fish was, I'd probably catch a charge. I don't want to catch a charge. I just slapped myself. It is delicious. So seriously, so you're looking to eat fish on weekends like me? I'm just a weekend fish eating guy. I just Friday and Saturday is my week. Do you know, I heard a report that says if you eat fish once a week, it lessens your possibilities by 60% of catching Alzheimer's and dementia. Yeah, I heard that report, but I was already eating fish. So this Friday at the Family Life Center at the Fitkins Memorial Church, a big fish fry. Now, you can go ahead and call ahead and have your order ready, sitting ready for you. When you get there, write these numbers down, 601-614-1301. That's 601-614-1301. Or you can call 601-227-1473. That's 601-227-1473. We're going to post this to our Fitkins Memorial Church of the Nazarene Facebook page, and we'll have those numbers out there for you. Once again, Vacation Bible School, July 22nd through the 25th, 6 p.m. to 8 p.m. nightly. Morning worship services this morning. 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See you Wednesday night for midweek prayer meeting and Bible studies. Happy birthday, America, as we celebrate 250 years. Happy 4th of July to you. You stay safe. God bless you. We love you. We'll see you next Sunday.
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any member of the team as they salute America and say happy 250th birthday and happy 4th of July to you and yours from the fine folk at the Enterprise Funeral Home. Friends, funeral services are incomplete at this time for the late Mrs. Stella Anderson, who passed at home. Funeral services are also incomplete for Mrs. Annie Poe, who passed at Baptist Anderson. 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Been known a long time and longtime member of the Fitkins Memorial Church. 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

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Once again, funeral services are incomplete for the late Mrs. Stella Anderson at the Enterprise Funeral Home, and also funeral services are incomplete for the late Mrs. Annie Poe at the Enterprise Funeral Home. We say to the Anderson and the Poe family and to the bereaved families everywhere, especially to those whom we serve, Enterprise Funeral Home, extend our most heartfelt sympathy and our condolences in this your time of bereavement. 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Bye-bye now.

0: This is Plain Talk, a compelling talk show that reaches beyond the walls of our church to motivate, inspire, and enrich your mind, body, and soul through the practical teachings of God's Word. 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
1: Welcome to Plain Talk. I'm Faye. On our panel, we have David.
2: Good morning.
1: Good morning. We have Darnell.
3: Hey, Faye.
1: Hey. And we have Alex.
4: Good morning.
1: Good morning. How are you guys doing this morning?
2: Good morning.
1: Now, I've been asked so often, what does it mean to be saved? And I know a lot of people want to know, what does it mean to be saved?
2: That's right.
1: Now, Darnell, could you help us out on this?
2: You know, Faye, that's a very interesting question. A lot of people want to know what saved means.
1: Amen.
2: And I'd like to go into the scripture in the book of Malachi, the fourth chapter, beginning at the first verse.
1: All right.
2: The word of God says, for behold, the day cometh that shall burn as an oven. That means that one day this earth is going to catch on fire.
1: That's true.
2: And it says, and all the proud, yea, and all that do wickedly shall be stubble.
3: That's right.
2: That means those that are not living for Christ, just doing their own thing and leaving God out of their life, they're going to be caught up in this day that's going to burn like fire.
1: That's true.
2: And it says, and that day cometh, it shall burn them up, saith the Lord of hosts. They'll be burned up.

0: healing in his wings. That means that this day that is coming forth, that's going to burn like an oven, those that give their life to Christ, Jesus will save them and deliver them from that.
1: That's right.
0: Healing in his wings. That means it won't hurt you. All right. And it says, and ye shall go forth and grow up as calves of the stall. Uh-huh. Right. You know, when I read that scripture, I just picture like a little calf, how they be eating that hay and the little thing that's set for them. They don't have to go looking for food. They got everything they need right there.
1: Right.
0: Jesus said you'll be just like that. Everything that you need, you'll have it right there. If you fear my name, if you give your life to me and live for me, you'll be delivered on this day.
2: Now that was good. That was good and very good. I like that. Don't y'all agree?
3: Amen. I like
2: that, those scriptures that he brought forth, and it was just good, because see, every word that is written in the Bible is a fact.
0: Amen.
2: The question is still open on the floor. What does it mean to be saved? Now, David, would you like to respond to this and help us out with this?
4: Yes, I'm so excited about this topic this morning.
2: Amen.
4: Your scriptures, Darnell, brought out some vital information of what we as people are saved from through accepting Jesus as our Lord and personal Savior. Amen. And I have some scriptures coming from 2 Thessalonians chapter 1, beginning at verse 7. And the Word of God says, and to you who are troubled, rest with us when the Lord Jesus shall be revealed from heaven with his mighty angels. Amen. Now, at this particular time, the Apostle Paul was encouraging the believers, that if they were troubled about anything, they could have rest, because in Christ Jesus we have the assurance that all is well.
2: When
4: we're following him and doing his will, all is well. So he was encouraging the church.
2: And then
4: it says, to you who are troubled, rest with us when the Lord Jesus shall be revealed from heaven with his mighty angels in flaming fire, taking vengeance on them that know not God and that obey not the gospel of our Lord Jesus Christ.
0: Amen.
4: You see, the scripture shows that God gives everybody an opportunity
0: to know him. That's right.
4: There's no excuse not to know God and to and have a relationship with God through Jesus Christ. There's no excuse, because God gives every person an opportunity to get to know him. It says, and who shall be punished with everlasting destruction from the presence of the Lord.
0: Amen.
4: You see, there's a consequence in rejecting the gospel. There's trouble on your hand, on your side, coming in your direction. Judgment is coming on the earth.
0: Amen.
4: And it's coming in flaming fire.
0: Amen.
4: And those that do not have Christ will be destroyed. It says in verse 10, when he shall come to be glorified in his saints and to be admired in all them that believe, because our testimony among you was believed on that day. You see, Jesus is coming back.
0: And
4: he's going to be glorified in the believers.
0: That's right.
4: Because the believers going to be the ones that show the example, shine the light. So he's going to be glorified in their life. And he's going to be glorified because they believe. You see, everybody has an opportunity to hear this gospel, to believe it and receive it, or reject it.
0: That's right.
4: So it's all up to you.
2: Now that was good, David. These scriptures, amen. These scriptures gives us an awareness of God's promise. His promises of what's going to happen. And it also gives us an awareness of his mercy. He's a merciful God.
4: Yes, he is.
2: And I thank God for everything that's being brought out. I have a scripture that I want to share and touch on. Is that all right?
4: Amen.
2: I'm coming from 2 Peter, something like the 3rd chapter. I'll be coming from the 9th verse. And it reads, the Lord is not slack concerning his promise, as some men count slackness, but is long-suffering to us ward, not willing that any should perish, but that all should come to repentance. Now, the Word of God reads that the Lord is not slack concerning his promise. God is a God that cannot lie.
4: He's
2: a holy God, and all holiness, he dwells with. He's a holy God, and he's a God that cannot lie.
4: Just put it like that.
2: That's right. And the Bible says, and he's long-suffering. He's a long-suffering God. Meaning, in that he's patient with us. Long-suffering with his people.
4: He puts up with us.
2: Right.

0: patient with us. He gives us, if we make a mistake, he gives us time after time to get it right. Yeah. He's patient with us, and in that, he's a forgiving God. He forgives us, you know, for the mistakes that we made when we get it wrong. That's a blessing.
1: Yes,
0: and his mercies is new every day. Don't you know we thank God for? Because if it had not been for God's mercy, where would we be?
1: Yeah.
0: Tim, we would be in a mess.
1: That's right.
0: But the day of the Lord, 10 says, but the day of the Lord will come as a thief in the night.
1: Okay.
0: And in thee which the heavens shall pass away with a great noise, and the elements shall melt with fervent heat, the earth also, and the works that were therein shall be burned up. Mm-hmm. Now the Bible says the day of the Lord is coming. In other words, God said, now I'm coming back.
1: That's right.
0: That cannot lie. I'm coming back.
1: That's right.
0: And when I come back, it's going to shock you.
1: Because
0: I'm coming back as a thief.
1: That's right.
0: As a thief in the night. He said, now I'm coming back, y'all.
1: Yes.
0: When I come back, it's going to surprise you. Just as a thief does in the night.
1: Yeah.
0: But then God said, when I come back, I'm bringing destruction with me. He said, the heavens and earth, it's going to pass away.
1: That's right.
0: He said, and the earth shall be burned up with fervent heat.
1: Yeah.
0: All these things is going. He said, I'm coming back, and I'm bringing destruction with
1: me.
0: Right. Now, 11 says, seeing that all these things shall be dissolved, with all manner, what manner of person ought ye be in all holy conversation and godliness? I'm going to just go on and answer this for me and everybody else.
1: Right.
0: What manner of person ought you be? A saved person.
1: A holy person.
0: A person that's caught up in the rim and the ark of safety.
1: You know what I'm saying?
0: Mm-hmm. God said, let your conversation be holy. Mm-hmm. Your lifestyle be holy.
1: Right,
0: once you receive God as your Savior, these things are coming to play. All that old man, it'll shed off.
1: Right.
0: And then begin to live a holy lifestyle.
1: Yeah, man,
0: L says, looking for and hasting unto the coming of the day of God, where the heaven being on fire shall be dissolved and the elements shall melt with fervent heat.
1: Yes.
0: Now he said it again.
1: Yes.
0: Meaning God is a God that cannot lie.
1: I want to encourage
0: somebody today. Now, even though these things are going to happen, I just want to encourage somebody today that you can be rescued from this.
1: Right.
0: God is a God, said in his word, he said, I'm not willing that no man should perish, but that all come to repentance and be rescued from these things that's to come.
1: Right.
0: And 13 says, nevertheless, I love that part. Nevertheless, we, according to his promise, look for a new heaven and a new earth wherein dwelleth righteousness.
1: Yeah.
0: Nevertheless, we, the righteous folk. Nevertheless, we, the saved folk. Amen. We look forward to being rescued from these things. Oh, it's going to happen. But we look forward to an escape route. God is going to cover us and keep us from these things. We look for a new heaven. We look for a new earth. And we got the right to do it through by the blood of Jesus. Yes. And 14 reads, wherefore, beloved, seeing that ye look for such things, see, God know we're looking for it. Ain't that
1: blessing? That's awesome.
0: Awesome God. Seeing that ye look for such things, be diligent. He said, be diligent, my people. Be diligent that you may be found of him in peace. Be diligent that you may be found of him without a spot. You just can't be confessing to be saved, sanctified, and filled with the Holy Ghost, and be cussing like a sinner. See, that's what God calls a spot. He said, but be diligent, my people, and blameless. God is saying, this is what he's saying. He said, when you be blameless, you're no longer guilty by the blood of Jesus. You see, this is what it means to be saved.
1: Amen.
0: I thank God for the word. The word is a blessing to each and every one and anyone out there that's listening. God is a good God,
1: and he
0: wants to save us from these things.
1: Yeah.
0: Now, Alex, we're still talking about, what does it mean to be saved? Come on and share with us what you have on this.
2: Yeah, I'll be glad to.
1: All right.
3: I have some scriptures that will be coming from Revelation chapter 9, verses 1 through 6.
1: Okay.
0: Man.
3: And I agree with all the scriptures that have been brought out tonight.
0: Right.
3: We're going to start at verse 1.
0: Okay.
3: And the fifth angel sounded, and I saw a star fall from heaven unto the earth. And to him was given the key of the bottomless pit. And he opened the bottomless pit. And there arose a smoke out of the pit as the smoke of a great furnace. And the sun and the air were darkened by reason of the smoke.

0: pit, and there came out of the smoke locusts upon the earth, and unto them was given power, as the scorpions of the earth have power. Mm-hmm. And it was commanded them that they should not hurt the grass of the earth, neither any green thing, neither any tree, but only those men which have not the seal of God in their foreheads. And to them it was given that they should not kill them, but that they should be tormented 5 months. And their torment was as the torment of a scorpion when he strikes a man. In those days shall man seek death, and shall not find it, and shall desire to die, and death shall flee from them. So what the word of God is saying, that when the bottomless pit is open, the earth is going to be covered by a dark smoke.
1: Okay.
0: And locusts are going to be set off among the earth. But these locusts are going to have the tail of a scorpion.
1: Okay. Yeah.
0: And as we all know, the scorpion has a deadly sting.
2: Right.
0: So, and the word of God said, those men which have not the seal of God on their forehead. So the locusts are going to know. If you don't have the Holy Ghost, the seal of God is the Holy Ghost.
1: Right.
0: If you don't have Jesus' Spirit, God's Spirit living on the inside of you, they are going to sting you.
1: Yeah.
0: They're going to torment you.
1: Yeah.
2: Right.
0: Day and night. Men and women who don't have this. Not just for the men, not just for the women.
1: Mm-hmm.
0: Anybody who doesn't have that seal, they're going to be stung, tormented day and night for 5 months. And the Word of God said this is going to last for 5 months.
1: Uh-huh.
0: Now, who would want to go through pain, suffering like that for 5 months?
1: Right.
2: That's no matter
0: even a day.
1: That's right. That's right.
0: And the Word of God also says, and shall desire to die, and death shall flee from them. What that mean is, see, in that time, men and women are going to be going through so much pain, so much agony, so much torment, they're going to want to die.
1: Mm-hmm. Right.
0: And that's going to be a bad time on the earth.
1: Yes, it is.
0: This is going to be judgment time.
1: Right.
0: This is not what's going to happen now, but this is going to be a judgment time.
1: Right.
0: And who knows? This can happen tomorrow.
1: Yes, that's right.
0: The bottomless pit can take place tomorrow morning.
1: Right.
0: We never know. We have to be ready.
2: That's right.
0: We have to have the Holy Ghost and be saved and filled with the Holy Ghost, with God's Spirit.
1: Right.
0: So we can be protected. So when this happens, we will be protected.
1: That's right.
0: We'll have the seal of God among us.
1: Right.
0: We have to know, and we have to understand that having the Holy Ghost, we're going to be protected from some of these things that's going to happen.
2: That's right.
0: This Revelation
2: Thank
0: speaks
2: you,
0: of
2: Lord.
0: The bottomless pit, the locust is coming up.
1: Yeah.
0: Hey, let me tell you one more thing. It's like, okay, let's say if during that time you decide you want to shoot yourself. Okay, if you shoot yourself, you're not going to be able to die.
1: Mm-hmm.
0: Because the Word of God said, and shall desire to die, and death shall flee for them.
1: Mm-hmm.
0: You're going to shoot yourself in the head.
2: Ain't that so?
1: My goodness.
0: Wanting to die because so much is going on around you.
2: Ain't that
1: so?
0: But you're not going to die.
1: Oh, my goodness.
0: And you're going to be stuck with the pain of being stoned.
1: Right.
3: Man.
0: By the locust.
4: Yeah! Good morning, Meridian and surrounding areas. Somebody ready to have some church up in here? And everybody listening online, it's time for some upbeat gospel on 95.1 The Beat. Great Sunday morning, and now we're giving all glory to God. It's time for the Sunday morning prayer on 95.1 The Beat.
5: 36, 38 years ago, Father,
6: well, good morning. My name is Pastor Teddy Cross, and I'm the pastor of Mount Nebo Missionary Baptist Church in Raleigh, Mississippi. Listen, I want to pray for you, and I want you to know, first of all, God knows where you are right now. He knows what was on your mind when you woke up. He knows what was on your mind when you went to sleep. But I want you to know that God has it all in control. Father, we thank you right now for every household and every person that's under the sound of my voice. God, let your glory rule right now in our hearts. Let your power rule in every household right now in the name of Jesus. We thank you, God, because you said the joy of the Lord is our strength. Somebody may have woken up this morning and they're burdened and they're troubled, God, but you said the joy of the Lord is our strength. God, give them the joy. Give them the strength to come from under whatever may try to keep them

0: under bondage this morning. Loose them now in the name of Jesus. Satan, you have no power over God's people. As a matter of fact, the word says that no weapon formed against us shall prosper. Every tongue that rises up in judgment, we condemn it because that's the heritage that you give us. God, we thank you right now for opening doors. Open them up and closing the wrong doors, God. We thank you right now, Lord, for putting the things in our way that we need to go forward, to move forward, to walk in peace and to walk in glory, to walk in power, to walk in authority, God. You told us like you told Abraham, you said, speak those things that be not as though they were. God, we thank you right now that we have the power right now in the tongue. You said the power of life and death is in our tongue. God, we speak life. We speak health. We speak wealth. Turn things around in our favor. As you said in your word, all things work together for the good to them that love the Lord. God, we thank you. We're calling on you today. God, we thank you that we understand that you're God, but you're also our Father. So we have a close relationship with you. We don't have to beg because we're sons and daughters of the King, God. Good God Almighty. God, we come right now declaring and decreeing as you would to have your sons and daughters to do. We walk in your authority. We are your sons. We may not deserve it, but we're definitely privileged. We thank you for being our Father and our God. We thank you right now. Those things that will come against us will work in our favor. Either it'll work in our favor or, God, you will totally destroy it. Good God Almighty. God, we thank you right now. Bless your people right now. Bless their minds. Bless their thoughts towards you. Help us to keep our eyes on you and not on what the enemy is doing. The devil is a liar and the truth is not in it. We thank you. We bless and honor you for all that you're doing. In Jesus' name, amen and thank God.
1: Look to the person next to you. Just tell them what he did for you yesterday. Yesterday. Yesterday. Praise God. Yesterday he woke you up, clothed in your right mind. You didn't get up putting your shoes on your head. You didn't put your hand on your feet. He woke you up clothed in your right mind.

0: Pastor Teddy Cross.
1: Good morning, sir. How are you?
0: Oh, man, I'm doing pretty good. How about yourself this morning?
1: Man, I'm blessed, highly favored, and getting better.
0: Oh, man, I thank you for that prayer, that powerful prayer you just did just a while ago. All right, Teddy, we got a new song right here, man. God got this thing. Let's talk about it a little bit. Come on. Sounding pretty good to me.
1: Man, look, I praise God for that song, man. I wanted a song that would encourage the people while we're going through what we're going through. We all dealing with something. But listen, we have to understand, no matter what we're going through, no matter what we're dealing with, God got this thing, man. We got to understand that it's in God's hand, so we just have to trust his hand. He's got this thing.
0: Oh, man, I tell you what, it's sounding good to me, man. I've been dancing to it ever since you sung it to me, man. I love it. Yes, sir. All right. Who is featuring right here with you on there?
1: We're featuring none other than the legendary Doug Williams of the Williams Brothers.
0: Yeah. That's Doug right there. Boy, I think that thing sounded good. Oh, I tell you what, Teddy, man, we're going to be talking more about this project coming out that you got. That's just your single right now, right?
1: Yeah.
0: Okay. We're going to be talking more about it. Stand by just for a second.

0: Boy, I'm about to drive this thing this morning.
1: The drive is the glory. Yes, sir. Woo!
0: That's Pastor Teddy Cross, former lead singer of the late, great Willie Neal Johnson of the Gospel Key Notes. Y'all know Teddy, the other song, I've Been Down in the Water. My soul is satisfied. Woo!
2: Yes, sir.
0: All right, Teddy,
2: yes,
0: once again, man, introduce this project one more time. God Got This Thing. Come on with it.
2: Yes, sir. Well, listen, this song, man, I want to encourage people. Listen, when the devil raises his head, the church got to raise up hard.
0: That's
2: and
0: right.
2: Come back and cut his head off.
0: That's listen, right. That's
2: the
0: right.
2: The devil don't have no power over you.
0: Come on,
2: because God, greater is he that's in you than he that's in the world.
0: Woo! I'm about to shout right there, boy.
2: God got this thing.
0: Well, when you hear the word of God, I'm like Ezekiel, 37 chapter, dry bones. When you hear the word of God, you got to come back together, boy.
2: Come on, man. Come on.
0: All right, Teddy, man. We appreciate you, man. And God bless you, man.
2: Bless you.
0: We'll be talking later, all right?

It was a little church. Sitting down in the wood. And at the church, they had a choir there.

0: this quiet. He said you got a trembling in your voice. Heard the old man spit. And y'all might not believe it, but when you get old, won't folks do you like that? When you get old, people will just push you on aside. But they went to church the next Sunday morning, and they knew that the old
1: funeral announcement coming from Barron Garden Funeral Home. Funeral served for Miss Betty Sue Hobson. We're held Saturday, June the 27th, 11 a.m. at the Mount Olive Baptist Church in Lauderdale, Mississippi. Also buried with all in the Mount Hermon Cemetery in Lauderdale. Miss Hobson, 64 Meridian, passed away Tuesday, June the 16th at the Choctaw Health Center in Choctaw, Mississippi. Also been set on that Friday, June the 26th from 6:30 to 10:30 p.m. to Barron Garden Funeral Home, O.P. Chapel. Also funeral served for Mr. Robert Hooks. We're held Saturday, June 27th. 11 a.m. at the Barron Garden Funeral Home, O.P. Chapel, with the Reverend Tony Temple officiating. Also buried fallen Old St. Matthew Cemetery in Bailey, Mississippi. Mr. Hooks, 84 Bailey, passed away Thursday, June the 18th at the Diversity Care Meridian. And also funeral held 1 hour prior to the service.
0: A voice just came down from heaven.
1: Also funeral served for Mr. William Shanks. We're held Saturday, June 27th, 11 a.m. at the Bethel United Methodist Church. And also buried with fallen in New Hope Cemetery in DeSoto, Mississippi. Mr. Shanks, 38 of Shabuta, passed away Saturday, June the 20th. At the University of Alabama in Birmingham, Birmingham, Alabama.
0: You know what I'll be doing.
1: Also, if you're here, 1 hour prior to the service at the church.
0: Hallelujah. Hallelujah. You know what?
1: Also, finished serving for Miss Trudy J. Patton. We're held Saturday, June 27th at 2:30 p.m. The Barron Garden Funeral, O.P. Chapel, with the Reverend Johnny Jones officiating. Also buried fallen in the Sunset Memorial Garden Cemetery. Miss Patton, 53 of Meridian, passed away Saturday, June the 20th at the Baptist Anesthetic Medical Center. Also, if you say we're on that Friday, June the 26th from 5 to 6 p.m. at Barron Garden Funeral Home, O.P. Chapel. Also, we want to send our condolences out to the Patton, Sims, and the Walker family this morning. Also, graveside service for Mr. Benny Lee Thompson.
0: Here we get together.
1: Will be held Monday, June 29th at 12 p.m. at the Biloxi National Cemetery in Biloxi, Mississippi. Mr. Thompson, 72 equipment, passed away Sunday, June the 14th at the Baptist Anderson Regional Medical Center. Also, found our ranger had been entrusted to Barron Garden Funeral Home for Mr. Benny Lee Thompson. Also, graveside service for Mr. Abraham A. Andrew will be held Thursday, July the 2nd at 11 a.m. at the Marine Memorial Park Cemetery. Mr. Andario, 72, of Albany, Georgia, passed away Friday, June the 5th at the Phoebe Putney Memorial Hospital in Albany, Georgia.
0: Let me say, you know what I think. Hallelujah.
1: Also, for dessert, for Mr. Jeremy Carnelji Dukes Davis, will be held Friday, July the 3rd at 11 a.m. at the Little Zion United Methodist Church in Stonewall, Mississippi, with the Reverend Charles Goodwin officiating. Also buried with fallen Stonewall Cemetery. Mr. Davis, 40 of Stonewall, passed away Sunday, June 21st at the H.C. Watkins, Ossner Rush, in Quitman, Mississippi. And also buried will be held 1 hour prior to the service. And also following the service, join the family in the Fellowship Hall at the Oliver Davis Recreation Center in Stonewall, Mississippi.
0: There'll be no more senior choir. No more young adult choir. No more inspiration to choir. But I'm talking about when we get there, everybody's going to get.
1: Also, funeral service for Mr. Calvin Earl Johnson will be held Friday, July the 3rd at 1 p.m. at the Barron Garden Funeral Home Chapel.
0: No more.
1: Also, buried with fallen in the Wilson Cemetery, Meridian, Mississippi. Mr. Johnson, 83 of Jackson, passed away Tuesday, June 23rd at the Austin Rush Health. Also, funeral will be held 1 hour prior to the service at the Barron Garden Funeral Home Chapel.
0: You know how sometimes your body gets tired? 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
1: Also, range incomplete for Mr. Sherman Kennedy at the Barron Garden Funeral Home. Yeah. Mr. Kennedy on Meridian passed away Friday, June 26th, at his residence.
0: I better

0: nice thing getting good to me. Let me ask you something.
1: Also rings incomplete for Mr. Jonathan Burns at the Perry Garden Funeral Home. Mr. Burns, 54, of the Enterprise, passed away Friday, June 26th, at his residence.
0: If I let him sing, let me hear you sing, yeah.
1: Those are the announcements from Perry Garden Funeral Home. 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
0: Y'all excuse me for a minute. It makes me feel good tonight to be able to stand here and put my arms around my daddy.

0: But somebody here ain't got no daddy. Those of you that don't have a daddy, let me ask you something. I don't want you to say it because I'm asking you, but if this fit the way you feel, let me ask you something. Won't God be a father for you? Won't God be a father for you?
1: The heavenly.
0: One of these days, when this old war is over, we're gonna take off these old shoes we got on. Put on a pair of old slippers.

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Phone number 601-485-8521. 305 Lindy Street. Quitman, Mississippi, 601-776-9286. Coming up next.

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4: Lead the all I need. Yeah.

0: Oh, Brian, I'll tell you what. Every time that we need the Lord, I always say this, man. We really need him now. I want to say to send our prayers out, man, to all the family. Looking at the country, Venezuela, man. The earthquake hit over there. 1,400 dead. 68,000 missing. And you don't think we need the Lord? Oh, he's soon to come.
1: And in the tradition that I grew up in, everybody say, yeah. Yeah. Yeah. Yeah. Yeah. Yeah. Yeah. Yeah.

And there used to be some old ladies in the church. Sometimes the church would get cold. And some of those old ladies act like they get mad. They would stand up and interrupt the service. Say, "Brother Pastor, I don't mean no harm, but we ought to be glad to be here." And say, "If you got good religion, you ought to show some signs." Somebody here know what I'm talking about. And there was something about those old ladies.

that they believed in God. They believed in the Holy Ghost. A lot of them didn't have education like we have nowadays. But you didn't have to worry about nobody breaking in your homes or snatching your purse when you walked the street. Amen. And I used to see those old ladies look at one another when service would come to a close. And some of them would act like they wouldn't go see each other no more. And they would sing a little song and say,

0: And you know, by that time, you know, it's something about the Spirit of God. As it begins to move around, you be wanting to show your little bit and let your little light shine. And sometimes those deacons will stand up in the corner and put their hand in their pocket like, I know something about the Lord also. And we used to hear them say, Father, I'm
1: there. Oh, Father. Oh, what we gonna do, son? Thank you, Lord.
0: Thank you, Jesus. What?
2: To thee.
0: Hallelujah.

0: If I, come on, boy.
1: We draw. Oh, thank you, Lord.
0: Myself. 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

0: Thank you, Lord. Thank you, Lord. Oh, thank you, Jesus. Thank you.
1: Look out, River C.W. Townsend, over around Decatur, Mississippi. Oh, I got you coming up. You and Abba Claw.
0: You know, everybody want to be remembered. A lot of you mothers sitting out there probably told your children, I take care of you all these years. I'm gonna get old one day. Don't throw me away. Remember me. Even Jesus wanted to be remembered.
1: What did he say, Harvey?
0: We're sitting around the table.
1: He said, do this.
0: Do this.
1: And remember me.
0: Woo! Thank you, Lord.
1: Thank you, Lord.
0: Thank you, Lord.
1: Thank

0: You can remember the time when you didn't have clothes like you have now. Let me ask you again. How many of you can remember the time when you didn't have a car and you got to ride around? How a garbage can take?
1: All even good to us, Brown.
2: Remember. Oh, that's gospel music right here. Sunday Down South.
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4: Love Jesus.
2: Oh, your soul got to love him.
4: My soul. Hey, yes, Lord. Love Jesus. I'm trying to find worshipers and folk who come through that old womb of holiness where you had to travail in his presence and say, my soul, ay, ay, ay, ay, ay. Love Jesus. Come on. Bless his name. Keep it connected. Come on. My soul. Love.

0: Come on. Lord Jesus.
1: What we gonna do, Brian?
0: What we gonna do? In the, he's a wonder.
1: He's a wonder.
0: In my soul. Everybody.
2: He's a wonder.
0: Yeah, yeah, yeah, yeah. Yeah. In my soul. Where my sanctified folk. He's a wonder. In my shop. In my soul. What you gonna do? Let

0: from your heart?
1: Yeah.
0: Yeah, yeah, yeah, yeah, yeah. Yeah. Cut out the music. Come on. Yeah. Come on. Use your voice.
1: Yeah.
0: Oh.

0: Come on, Billy Davis. I need you, boy. Come on, Billy.
1: Sunday afternoon, back in the hills of Alabama, when I was ready to be baptized, they tied.
0: Look out, Abba Claw.
1: On my head,
0: Reverend C.W. Townsend.
1: Put a sheet around my body.
0: Miss Patsy of HB Alfred. Look out, Vic Jackson and family, Miss Georgia Jackson. Also, Emma and Yolanda. Good, what are you going to say? Good morning to you over around York, Alabama. Travis Brown and family. Danielle, Martha, Quinn, Regina, the Watkins family, Charles, and Sharonda Watkins want to say good morning. Good morning, Carolyn. All around Forest, Mississippi, you and your family this morning. Good morning to you.
1: And led me into the water. I don't know who it was, but I heard somebody say they were. They said,

0: want to send out to Joanne Tubbs, the Harris, Wallace family. I want to say good morning to y'all this morning around 2. Super. Also, Jackie Smith and family. We want to send out to you this morning, the Akins, Ford, Mitchell family, Brown and Miller, Mosley.
1: Oh, I love you.
0: All right, who you got over there, Brown?
2: Look, I want to send it out to the Sims and Penn family. I want to send out to Midori Williams, Bill and Janice Malone. I want to send out to the class of 91. I love y'all. Pastor Lauren Kersey and First Lady Tremaine Kersey of Fairview Baptist Church. Deacon Leroy Griggs and the Griggs brothers at Fairview Baptist Church. And Miss Joanne Tubbs. Good morning.

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1: Great Jehovah.

0: Oh, we in worship service. Come on, come on, come on. You ought to open your mouth this morning. You know he's been good to you. They got Alan Cal around Jackson, Mississippi.
1: I didn't even do that.
0: Also, Miss Christine Gaines. Miss Mary Gaines wants to say good morning to you all this morning.
1: Until I lift your hand and say,
0: also to the Davis, Evans, the Dubose family, Randall's Tubbs, Phillips family, want to say good morning.
1: I better quit. More. I better quit.
2: We get ready to go. But some of y'all don't know why we act the way we do. But it wasn't our money. It wasn't what we knew that got us this far. By the grace of the Lord.
0: All brown by the grace of the Lord.

0: by the grace.
1: Anybody knew it was grace?
0: Come on, Tears. Come on, boy.
1: Anybody here know it was grace?
0: Oh, I know it was grace.
1: Anybody here know it was grace? Woo. Anybody ever been told you wasn't going to be nothing?
0: Come on, son.
1: Wasn't going to amount to nothing. Look at your neighbor right quick and tell your neighbor, I'm not what I ought to be.
0: I'm not what I ought to be.
1: I'm not what I ought to be.
0: I'm not what I ought to be, bro.
1: But by the grace of God.
0: By the grace of God.
1: I'm not what I used to be.
0: I'm not what I used to be.

0: also want to send out to Miss Siri Williams, Siri Mac Williams and family.
1: Anybody in New York?
0: Also Richard Dunnigan and family want to say good morning to you.
1: I'm going to quit this one.
0: Also Pastor Paul Clay, New Life.
1: I know.
0: Independent Baptist Church want to say good morning to you all this morning.
1: I feel the way I knew.
0: Also, Ricky Collins, Lewis, I want to say good morning to y'all this morning. All right, Brian, you want to send out to this morning?
2: Yes, sir. I want to send out, send a shout out to Felicia Reed's fiance, Mr. Jerome Clemens, Trina Knox, Pastor W.R. Clark, First Lady Patricia Clark, and the Mount Sinai Missionary Baptist Church family. I want to send a shout out to all the members of Mount Sinai. I want to send a shout out, like I said, the class of 91. I want to send a shout out to the whole world. Everybody going through some, but prayer is the key. So keep praying.
0: Also want to send out to Double A, Anita Nissa. I want to say good morning, y'all. Double T, Tina, Tony Moten.

Once again, Miss Joanne Tubbs, we're sending out to you this morning. Also, Overseer Mosley and Irene Mosley. I want to say good morning to you all this morning. Oh, bro, I'll tell you what. It was nothing but grace that's brought all of us through. Thank you, Lord. That's enough to praise him this morning. Because you could have been. Should have been. Would have been dead. Sleeping in your grave.

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1: On the Pray For Me album, you heard me talk about the young man that left the choir. Oh, I need some Holy Ghost folk here now. I need somebody to talk to me tonight.
2: Come on, Joe. Me and Brown gonna talk to you this morning.
1: Somebody said, thank you, Jesus.
2: Thank you, Jesus.
1: Oh! That young man went back to the club. Well, he was a rock and roll singer. The people got up and began to cheer for him. They said, would you sing us a song? Y'all know in the Pray For Me album, I told you. He told him he couldn't sing those other kind of songs.
2: Also want to send out to the Anthony family. Round two, Sue, Brother James, Anthony and family. Also to the Anthony family, we'll say good morning, good morning, good morning.
1: No more. He couldn't sing Bobby Bland and Johnny Taylor's song.
2: Also Betty Hobson, Nene and the girls and the boys. Betty wants to say good morning to you this morning.
1: In that little club that night, I told them, pray for me.
2: Pray for me. Woo! That's all you want, Brown. Yeah, somebody just to pray for you.
1: You come in here and ask us to pray for him. Oh, Lord, let me explain. Let me explain myself. After he got through singing, pray for me. You know, you can't please some folk.
2: Come on, son.
1: Somebody save me.
2: Amen. Amen. Oh! Boy, you can't please some folks.
1: A request and walked up to him and passed it to him. And said, sing this song for us.

Johnson. I know I've been changed. Oh. As he wraps up Sunday Down South with Brown and Brown. Coming up next, Sunday morning exercise. I know.

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5: Y'all better get ready for this one here.

Sunday morning exercise. Hope you got your praise on. Yeah. I got to send out to Miss Ann Mathis of the Baylor family. She up in Atlanta, Georgia. Says she got me wide open in Atlanta, Georgia, boy. We wide open in Georgia up there. Yo, come on, Atlanta. ATL.

0: around with Brown and Brown. I got to slow it down, Brown.
1: Let's have a good time. Let's have a good time. 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

0: to pull together. All right, who you want to send out to the quick boy?
1: We want to send out to our best friend, Donnell Clayton.
0: Yeah. Up there round. Up there round. Way round up there round.
1: The
0: what's that? The cab up
1: Mississippi.
0: There. Cab Mississippi up there.
1: Yes, sir.
0: Donnell Clayton. Man, he said he's getting ready to put that stuff on the grill. Can't wait.
1: Can't wait.

0: All right, who else you got to send out to? That's it.
1: Yeah, I want to send it out to the class of 91, Dr. Odie Gowdy, Tracy V. Timms, Yolanda Thefford, McWhorter Hall, Calandra Jones, and her husband, Pastor Timothy.
0: All right, we got to do some announcements. We pay some bills, right?

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0: Okay, Mount Sinai Missionary Baptist Church annual home mission program, Sunday, June the 28th, 2 p.m. Guest speaker, Mrs. Joyce Boyd, Jerusalem Baptist Church pastor, Pastor W.R. Clark.
1: All right, new prospects avoid Mississippi. With the Pastor Ronaldo Hopkins, it's your pastor. Invite you to their Family and Friends Day on Sunday. That's on today at 2 p.m. with the Reverend Travell McLaughlin, of the pastor of the St. James AME Church right here in Meridian, and Shady Grove AME Church, Quitman, Mississippi, will be the guest speaker on today. That's at 2 p.m. right there in New Prospect Savoy. Go check it out with Pastor Travell McLaughlin. Come on, Brown.
0: Okay. Mount Sinai Missionary Baptist Church Youth Revival, Wednesday, July the 8th through Friday, July the 10th, 7 p.m. nightly guest speaker, Pastor O.J. Hudson, Mount Calvary Baptist Church. 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
1: All right, Mount Calvary 93 Church, 93rd Church Anniversary on today. That's right, on today at 2 p.m. The guest speaker will be the Reverend Sean Croft of the Morningstar Baptist Church out of Newton, Mississippi. Pastor Griffin is your pastor. Come on, Brown.
0: Okay, a purpose for a praise concert. Galilee Missionary Baptist Church, 96 Gene House Road, Panola, Alabama. Saturday, July the 4th, 2 p.m., celebrating 250 years of independence. Special guest, Brother James Bowden of the Bowden Brothers, and many more. Pastor Dr. Bob Little.
1: All right, Murray Chapel, Church of God in Christ, 132 Mega Evers Drive, Decatur, Mississippi. 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End Times Revival kicks off Tuesday, June the 30th through Thursday, July the 2nd at 7 p.m. nightly. The guest speaker will be Pastor Jermaine Jones of the Mount Zion Missionary Baptist Church out of Conahana, Mississippi. Pastor LaRonno Murray is your pastor. So make sure you go out there and check that revival kicking off over there at Murray Chapel over there in Decatur, Mississippi this week. Come on, Brown.
0: Mm-hmm. Okay, Macedonia, P&B Church. We'll be having a Sunday school
1: convention.
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1: All right, Pine Grove Missionary Baptist Church, that's 8417 Highway 495, Bailey, Mississippi. 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Guest speaker, Pastor Dr. Ecclesiastic Goodwin of the St. John Missionary Baptist Church out of Meridian, Mississippi. Pastor James McGee Jr. is your pastor. Come on, bro.
0: Okay, 2026, Choir Day, Choir Sound. Saturday, July 18th, 6:30 p.m., Mount Pleasant Battlefield Church, 1614 Battlefield Road, Collinville, Mississippi, featuring Mount Pleasant Battlefield Choir, Sonsman Michelle Black, Cedric Water, and Choir, Kingdom Sound Movement, our very own Key B with BDMC, hosted by Mr. Eric McClellan.
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0: Okay, Family Praise present FEM, TET, some of the best quartet groups of the South. 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
1: 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Pastor Diane Adams Bunner, it's your pastor. 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
0: Okay, we the Pilgrim Rally of Buckertown, Mississippi, would like to invite you to come out and help us celebrate the 26-year anniversary. 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
1: All right. It's Me and My Sister Ministry presents Rising Up Like a Lion. This Women's Conference is going to take place August the 7th through the 8th. It's going to take place at the Fifth Street Baptist Church right here on Highway 45. Friday nights, 6 p.m. to 8 p.m., they're going to have a musical. And Saturday morning, they're going to have different speakers along with breakfast at 9. You don't want to miss this. This is hosted by Minister Dorothy Ann Davis. That's right. We're going to be talking more about that. All right?
0: Okay, homecoming program, Sunday, August the 2nd, 2 p.m., Mount Pleasant Missionary Baptist Church, Shucktown, Mississippi. Guest speaker, Minister Kenny Wooten.

on Monday, August the 3rd, through Wednesday, August the 5th, 7 p.m. nightly. Fire Revival begin. Pastor Willie Ray Clark, Mount Sinai, will be the guest speaker. Pastor Jane Clayton is the pastor.

Oh, we're rocking with the station inside 95 days of summer. Brown and Prime. Oh, we're rocking. ATL in the house.

0: Jack. That boy wrote a song, D. Could have been the other way. Man. Look out, Vic Jackson and family over there. Also, Miss Willie Mae Pringle, Deacon Ezell, Bianca. We want to say good morning, y'all, all around Lisbon, Alabama. Yeah, all right, Bron, you want to send out to this morning?
1: I want to send out to my favorite people. Miss Patsy Offit, Mr. H.B. Offit, good morning. Miss Mary Game, Miss Mary Evan, the Evans, the Ruda Davis family.
0: Also to the Patton Sims, yes, and the Walker family. Yes, send our condolences out to them this morning. We love y'all this morning.
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1: How many want to thank Him for taking care of you? If you know He's taking care of you, won't you stand to your feet?

0: jam right there, Brian. I need the Lord. Take care of me. That's the late, great Tyrone Barnes. And the new Joyful Sounds out of Selma, Alabama. Send it out, bro. Who you want to send out to this morning?
1: Look, I want to send it out to my brother, Mr. Joe Jackson, and his wife, Miss Shannon Jackson. I want to send it out to Councilman Tracy V. Timms and his wife, Regina. My brother, you have a blessed day now. And I also want to send out to his brother, Rob Tim. Good morning to the Tim family.
0: That's Joe Jackson.
1: Yes,
0: my
1: sir.
0: Boy.
1: Yes, sir. Yes,
0: Joe,
1: sir.
0: Sometime call me, Joe. I love you, boy.
1: Yes, sir.
0: That's my boy, though.
1: Also,
0: all right, who you got?
1: Pastor Timothy Jones. Right. Mount Zion Baptist
0: Mount
1: Church.
0: Zion.
1: Yeah, Missionary Baptist Church on 10th Avenue and his wife, First Lady Calandra Jones. Good morning.
0: Good morning. Yes. Good morning. Good morning. Now, all right, Brown, tell the people we got to get out of here.
1: Oh, man, I'm about to cry because I got to go. I got to go. Also, to the class of 1991, Yolanda Thetford McQuarter Hall. Dr. Otis Gow. Man, Angela Williams, Shay Adams, Stacey Brown, Kevin Boyd, Vidaria Wilson, Baraka Gray, and Mr. Daniel Vernon.
0: All right.
1: Yeah.
0: Special birthday shout out to Miss Shalonda Carlisle. That's coming from Glenn Randall, the Amos family, the Lathan family. Happy birthday to you.
1: Yes,
0: sir. We want to send it out to her this morning.

0: Trust in the Lord with all thy heart.
1: Yes, sir.
0: And lean not to thy own understanding. In all thy ways, acknowledge him.
2: Oh, he's the supply.
0: My two words, he will.
1: He will.
0: You know why I say he will? Because it got to be in his will. Direct your path.
2: You and by myself.
0: In the meantime, between time, the old clock on the wall.
1: Hey, tick tock.
0: Tick tock.
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0: We had a ball.
1: Yeah.
0: We'll see you next Sunday.
2: Oh, God. Oh, God. Why don't you say?
0: Will you?
2: Say something.
0: Will you?
2: God.
0: Will you, Jesus?

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turned up on those shirts. So I keep a Glocky tucked around me. 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

0: 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WJXM, number one in the streets, number one in the schools, number one in the community, and number one for hip-hop and R&B. 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

college graduates, high school graduates, and all the graduates in the class of 2026, you did it. 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
2: 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We also keep this community informed through our award-winning news division, Queen City Newsfeed, and we help local businesses grow digitally with data street marketing. 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

0: remix, yeah, remix. 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
0: came about to know it, ain't see it. 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
1: Can't nobody put it down.
0: We putting it down for you. We're Meridian's number one for hip-hop and R&B. And doing it for the culture. We're 95.1 The Beat.

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0: At the house with it, watching sinners.
1: Who you with?
0: On the couch with my favorite sinner. 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
2: 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Make your word when you see it, be the business. 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Success feel better, independent. 9-11 at the valley, at Atlantic. 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Ballin' hard on another hemisphere. Somebody tell them people Mr. Hem is here.

0: 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Success feel better, independent. 9-11 at the Valley Island in it. Big Master P vibe, no limit. Falling hard on another hemisphere. Somebody tell them people Mr. Hem is here.
1: Whoa, whoa, whoa, whoa, whoa, whoa.
0: Mr. Hem.

0: 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Success feel better, independent. 9-11 at the Valley, Adeline it. 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Ballin' hard on another hemisphere. Somebody tell them people Mr. Hem is here.
1: Whoa, whoa, whoa, whoa, whoa, whoa.
0: Mr. Hem is here.
1: Whoa, whoa, whoa, whoa, whoa, whoa.
0: Mr. Hem.
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I'm addicted to you, you're restricted to me, that's what addicted to you. 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
0: 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You may begin speaking now.
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0: The beat got nothing but love for you. We Meridian's number one for hip-hop and R&B. And doing it for the culture. We're 95.1 The Beat.

0: Shaped like a number 8. 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

0: 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Quitman, Enterprise, Newton, and Forrest.
1: Can't nobody put it down.
0: We putting it down for you. We're Meridian's number one for hip-hop and R&B. And doing it for the culture. We're 95.1 the

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5: Yeah. 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
1: 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And I know you know our award-winning news division, Queen City Newsbeat. 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